0: going out more.
1: I love this comparison. Good luck, Chuck. Good luck, Kevin.
0: Hey, it could happen.
1: Probably not, but I like it.
0: Coming up next, like I said 2 years ago, Jim Harbaugh was guilty of gassing up J.J. McCarthy. I said, you know, do you like him so long and much? Trade Justin Herbert and you take him.
1: Mm-mm.
0: No, he didn't do that. He was guilty of that, and we'll see just who's guilty and innocent in the world of sports.
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13: Any showers and thunderstorms will come to an end throughout Flagler County tonight. Low to mid-70s with a light east to southeast breeze. Partly sunny at times on Sunday. We'll continue to see some spotty shower and thunderstorm activity. Middle to upper 80s. A few clouds Sunday night, mid-70s. Spotty showers and thunderstorms on Monday. Highs 87 to 91. Afternoon showers and storms Tuesday. I'm Precision Weather Meteorologist Ross Murley on WNZF.
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0: Any showers and thunderstorms will come to an end throughout Flagler County tonight. Low to mid-70s with a light east to southeast breeze. Partly sunny at times on Sunday. We'll continue to see some spotty shower and thunderstorm activity. Middle to upper 80s. A few clouds Sunday night, mid-70s. Spotty showers and thunderstorms on Monday. Highs 87 to 91. Afternoon showers and storms Tuesday. I'm Precision Weather Meteorologist Russ Murley on WNZF.
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1: Hello.
0: So I was scrolling the internet today.
1: First, as one does.
0: As one does. But I like people in our 30s, I call it the internet. You know, like if you're like 30 and under, you talk about, you're actually like whatever site you're on, you were on. Mm-hmm, you know what I mean? Mm-hmm. Like I was on Instagram or I was on TikTok. I'm on the internet, you know. I can't get into that deep of the descriptions. It's like, to me, the whole thing is the front page, not the Metro and you know, the sports and then the classifieds. The whole thing is the front page. Anyway.
1: So you're scrolling the internet.
0: I was. And I saw Tom Cruise is about to make a new Days of Thunder movie. Days of Thunder 2.
1: Okay.
0: Starring Tom Cruise and newly cast co-star Anne Hathaway, who I feel like I can't avoid recently.
1: Love Anne Hathaway.
0: No beef, but it's just like the few movies I've seen, Anne Hathaway's just been there. You know, I don't have a problem, but it's just noticing, that's all. But I did have to ask, Monsi, because this, for, in a former life, I did some podcasts with some people about 10 years older than me. They were super into, like, the 70s and 80s movies, like Roadhouse, Bloodsport, all the Days of Thunder for them was a massive, massive, like, I love this movie. They talked about it all the time. I never watched it.
1: Yeah, I've never seen this movie.
0: But I did wonder, which movie of sports would you like to see essentially like either remade or a sequel or what movie would you like to see part two of? And Jay Stu, I think you have one here as well by chance, a movie that you would like to see? Because you did ask a clarifying question, which made me feel like you had one in your back pocket.
2: Well, first of all, I saw Days of Thunder in real time. That's how old I am. And I always thought it was he was chasing Top Gun. He tried to do a NASCAR version of Top Gun and it never quite hit.
0: Yep.
2: So your buddies are all over it. I never got that with my buddies. So this is a weird one. It's almost like he's trying to copy the copy from Top Gun doing Maverick. And then it doesn't seem like it's going to be that great. But anyways, Rounders is a sports movie. It's a poker movie. One of my favorite movies of all time.
0: I'll go with it.
1: Okay.
2: And I think that it just begs for a sequel. If you know the characters involved, you got great actors with Matt Damon. But Rounders 2, I need that.
1: Rounders 2.
2: Did you guys see Rounders or no?
1: No, I don't think I ever saw it, but I know the movie you're talking about. I just don't think I ever came around to it.
2: Edward Norton's great.
0: I did see Rounders. My fatal flaw, for whatever reason, is confusing and conflating the movie Rounders and Swingers. Two wildly different movies.
2: In the 90s.
0: But I just happened to see them at the same time. You know what I would like to see?
1: What would you like to see?
0: We had the Miracle on Ice movie that, you know, Kurt Russell, and it gave the story of the 1980 team. I would honestly, I thought about this a lot. I've seen all the football stories.
1: Mm-hmm.
0: You know, give me the story of the hockey team that just won the gold medal.
1: Yeah.
0: Like with Jack Hughes and missing of the teeth and all of that. I feel like there should be some drama in that story, at least, because nobody expected him to do it. And it was all this, you know, it seemed like there was an actual, like, beef in the gold medal game between, like, United States and Canada. I would like to see that kind of behind the scenes. I guess that'd be more of a documentary.
1: I was like, in a dramatization or in a documentary, but right? Because like, it's like, how is the approach?
0: You know, can we keep it true to form? We can make him, Jack Hughes, a little Superman-ish.
1: Sure,
0: you know?
1: Sure.
0: But
2: would you call it the Miracle on Twice?
1: That's
0: on the short list of names for sure.
1: I do like that, by the way. That's
0: good job
1: great.
0: By you.
1: That's great. You know, when you said this, what movie would you like to be remade or like a sequel? And I don't know why, but I instantly went to, I think a remake. No, maybe a sequel. I don't know. But you guys remember Rookie of the Year with the
0: Henry
1: kid?
0: Henry Lohengardner.
1: Yeah, with the kid with the pitching arm. I feel like it could be remade. Like, it's been long enough that I feel like people don't know it, and you can remake it and tie it into now with like social media and NIL with a kid. Like, how do you find a kid with an arm like this? You could tie it into how the world is today.
0: Sure.
1: It could be a sequel also where all of a sudden, oh, he's got a kid and the kid has the same type of arm. But again, tying it into the world we live in today, with social media being the driving force as to how you found this kid.
0: The deleted scene of Rookie of the Year 2, or, you know, whatever. I don't know if you have another clever name off the top, yeah. Jay Stu. But I would say the deleted scene in which you have kids intentionally breaking their arms on Instagram and TikTok to try to get the surgery.
1: Exactly.
0: It would be local. It would be a local news.
1: Kids keep breaking their
0: arms. Gardena
1: family.
0: A Gardena family is tragically upset, suing the Chicago Cubs after their 13-year-old tripped and fell and broke his arm, but never get this on purpose.
1: Yeah. Wouldn't that be like that? That's exactly what I'm talking about. I feel like you can make it to today because it is dated. But that storyline was so fun to watch. It's one of those fun sports movies. You know what I mean? Not a serious one.
0: I'd like to see Draft Day, but Draft Day, the original Draft Day with Kevin Costner, mm-hmm. drafting the boy that Bo Callahan, who nobody went to his birthday party. I'd like to see where they pick next year. You know what I'm saying? They were playing like Draft Day Part 2 just next season. Well, in Bo Callahan's second year, you know, he won Rookie of the Year. Still had nobody come to his birthday party. You know. Hey, speaking of number one overall picks, this one didn't get traded a whole bunch like Draft Day, but I do wonder how many reporters are coming to his birthday party because I don't think it's a lot. We are.
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24: Any showers and thunderstorms will come to an end throughout Flagler County tonight. Low to mid-70s with a light east to southeast breeze. Partly sunny at times on Sunday. We'll continue to see some spotty shower and thunderstorm activity. Middle to upper 80s. A few clouds Sunday night, mid-70s. Spotty showers and thunderstorms on Monday. Highs 87 to 91. Afternoon showers and storms Tuesday. I'm Precision Weather Meteorologist Russ.
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27: About 4 minutes to go on the college football opener at Florida State. Seminoles leading New Mexico State 27-17. Early fourth quarter at Stanford. 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Late games on Fox TV starting in just a couple minutes. Memphis at UNLV. Earlier 14th-ranked USC defeated San Jose State 42-26. It was 42-11 with about 5.5 minutes left. In Dublin, North Carolina down TCU 15-10. And Virginia at home dominated NC State 34-8. Bo Prabula, 15 carries at quarterback, 110 yards rushing, and two touchdown passes for Virginia, his new team. The NFL preseason has ended with road wins from Chicago and Detroit. Victor Hovland has a one-stroke lead at the PGA's Tour Championship. Baseball, Red Sox took the first of a twin bill, but the Yankees lead the nightcap 4-2 in the eighth. I'm Steve DeSager.
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1: Any showers and thunderstorms will come to an end throughout Flagler County tonight. Low to mid-70s with a light east to southeast breeze. Partly sunny at times on Sunday. We'll continue to see some spotty shower and thunderstorm activity. Middle to upper 80s. A few clouds Sunday night, mid-70s. Spotty showers and thunderstorms on Monday. Highs 87 to 91. Afternoon showers and storms Tuesday. I'm Precision Weather Meteorologist Ross Murley on WNZF.
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20: Any showers and thunderstorms will come to an end throughout Flagler County tonight. Low to mid-70s with a light east to southeast breeze. Partly sunny at times on Sunday. We'll continue to see some spotty shower and thunderstorm activity. Middle to upper 80s. A few clouds Sunday night, mid-70s. Spotty showers and thunderstorms on Monday. Highs 87 to 91. Afternoon showers and storms Tuesday. I'm Precision Weather Meteorologist Ross Murley. On
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21: From
1: ABC News. I'm Dave Packer. He says it's a deal that will lead to, quote, substantially lower gas prices. President Trump announcing a U.S.-Venezuelan oil agreement that he says will provide the U.S. majority control of more than 65 billion barrels of proven oil reserves in Venezuela. But says ABC's Stephen Portnoy,
21: Venezuela's refining capacity has fallen to a fraction of what it once was due to neglect and decay. It would still take years to build up that country's refining capacity. A reality check here, it could be a long time before this deal has any impact on prices at the pump here.
1: A massive manhunt underway in Austria and across the EU after a brazen broad daylight smash and grab at a Vienna museum. The two men allegedly running off with a 200-carat diamond and a platinum necklace.
22: Austrian police say they're scouring the surveillance video for clues, the video capturing the en masse men entering the museum as visitors.
23: These people are clearly visible on CCTV, so there will be no escape for them. The only question is, will we be in time to get the necklace back?
22: Snatching the stunning 200-carat Van Cleef necklace, intricately set with more than 600 diamonds, worth at least $4 million, originally designed for the Egyptian royal family.
1: ABC's Lama Hassan. An investigation underway in Ukraine as to why a warehouse full of explosives was put near a residential area outside of Kyiv. Russians targeted that munitions facility in a drone strike Friday night, an attack that left at least 37 dead, dozens injured, including children. Columbia, South Carolina police confirmed one officer has died, another injured, after confronting a suspect while investigating a domestic violence call. Columbia Police Chief William Holbrook.
24: What started today as a very ordinary day has changed everybody's lives, standing here forever.
1: 29-year-old officer Christopher DeLong had been with the department for 2 years. A 33-year-old suspect died at the scene. You're listening to ABC News.
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1: Trump administration is reportedly considering a land swap that involves a small section of Yosemite National Park and a private real estate developer out of Nevada. Don Neubecker, a former superintendent of Yosemite National Park, is not for it.
27: This particular area is unique in the sense that there's Pacific fishers, there's lots of wildlife, that great gray owls are found in this area that you would not want to disturb. There's enough pressure on the park already. There are a lot of developments outside Yosemite.
1: Jury deliberations set to resume Monday in the Lindsay Clancy trial, the Massachusetts woman accused of murder and the deaths of her 3 children. ABC's Olivia Rubin.
28: Clancy admits she strangled her 3 children, and prosecutors say she planned it methodically because she was unhappy with her life.
29: It was what she had to do to end her misery.
28: But the defense says otherwise, arguing Clancy was suffering from postpartum psychosis, a rare, serious medical emergency after childbirth that can cause delusions, hallucinations, and homicidal or suicidal ideations. And they say it was only made worse when she was over-medicated and misdiagnosed.
1: Far-right provocateur Milo Yiannopoulos, deported from the United States, now back in the U.K., The commentator had been detained by ICE at New Orleans International Airport for overstaying his visa. I'm Dave Packer, ABC News.
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20: Any showers and thunderstorms will come to an end throughout Flagler County tonight. Low to mid-70s with a light east to southeast breeze. Partly sunny at times on Sunday. We'll continue to see some spotty shower and thunderstorm activity. Middle to upper 80s. A few clouds Sunday night, mid-70s. Spotty showers and thunderstorms on Monday. Highs 87 to 91. Afternoon showers and storms Tuesday. I'm Precision Weather Meteorologist Ross Murley on WNZF.
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10: Any showers and thunderstorms will come to an end throughout Flagler County tonight. Low to mid-70s with a light east to southeast breeze. Partly sunny at times on Sunday. We'll continue to see some spotty shower and thunderstorm activity. Middle to upper 80s. A few clouds Sunday night, mid-70s. Spotty showers and thunderstorms on Monday. Highs 87 to 91. Afternoon showers and storms Tuesday. I'm Precision Weather Meteorologist Russ Murley on WNZF.
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12: ABC News. I'm Dave Packer. The death toll continues to climb after massive flash flooding obliterated parts of the Nepal-Tibet border region on Wednesday. Authorities say nearly 700 bodies have been recovered across the region and over 3,000 people are missing. The situation is now at a critical juncture as the window to find people alive shrinks. ABC's Britt Clendett is in Kathmandu.
13: Heavy fog and monsoon downpours in Rasua, the hardest hit area, slowing the mission, temporarily grounding rescue helicopters. But amid the chaos, a ray of hope. This 7-year-old girl pulled from the rubble after rescue workers heard her cries. But over 3,000 still remain missing altogether on both the Nepal and Tibet sides, including roughly 90 Americans, according to the State Department.
12: President Trump announcing a new deal with Venezuela. It would tab the U.S. taking majority control of much of that country's oil reserves and substantially lower gas prices here. But Gas Buddy head of petroleum analysis Patrick DeCon, not so sure.
14: Whenever the U.S. makes a deal like this, first of all, you have to look at Venezuela's constitution, which promises that the natural resources of Venezuela belong to their citizens. And oil companies are going to be looking at this very carefully, because to spend the billions of dollars, they have to have the reliability in what they're about to spend money on. And that's why some oil companies have not yet invested.
12: What's in a name? Everything, according to Ontario Premier Doug Ford. On Saturday, he unveiled a large Lake Ontario sign in response to President Trump's executive order that would rename the lake as Lake America. But Ford said that order would not change the name bestowed upon the body of water 400 years ago.
15: Well, it's always going to be Lake Ontario, now and forever. President Trump can call it whatever he wants, but I can tell you the rest of the world will always call it Lake Ontario.
12: You're listening to ABC News.
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12: More than a quarter million voting-age Icelanders voted Saturday if they should resume long-stalled negotiations to join the European Union. Prime Minister Kristrún Frostrader cast her ballot on the yes-no referendum, pointing out that if the country is still in the European Economic Area, no matter what the outcome is.
17: And even if this is a yes, we will be part of the EEA, because we'll have to see what a negotiation or accession deal looks like. So the process will be long if it's a yes, but we will be fine also if it's a no.
12: Masses of sardines have washed up dead or dying in South Africa. Scientists are investigating whether a herpes virus detected in the fish is responsible. More from ABC's Chuck Sievertson.
18: It's the first time that the PHV virus has been identified in sardines off South Africa. That virus was linked to two mass sardine deaths in Australia in the 1990s. It causes inflammation and thickening of sardines' gills, which interferes with their oxygen intake. PHV is a fish virus and poses no known risk to humans, say South African environmental officials. They say it doesn't mean healthy sardines caught commercially or canned sardine products are unsafe to eat.
12: A former longtime White House teleprompter operator will pay more than $170,000 to settle allegations that he improperly wagered on President Trump's words. Regulators claim Gabriel Perez made more than $100,000 on Cauchy's so-called mention markets. Perez will return those winnings and pay an additional $65,000 penalty under the agreement. Dave Packer, ABC News.
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10: Any showers and thunderstorms will come to an end throughout Flagler County tonight. Low to mid-70s with a light east to southeast breeze. Partly sunny at times on Sunday. We'll continue to see some spotty shower and thunderstorm activity. Middle to upper 80s. A few clouds Sunday night, mid-70s. Spotty showers and thunderstorms on Monday. Highs 87 to 91. Afternoon showers and storms Tuesday. I'm Precision Weather Meteorologist Ross Murley on WNZF.
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10: Any showers and thunderstorms will come to an end throughout Flagler County tonight. Low to mid-70s with a light east to southeast breeze. Partly sunny at times on Sunday. We'll continue to see some spotty shower and thunderstorm activity. Middle to upper 80s. A few clouds Sunday night, mid-70s. Spotty showers and thunderstorms on Monday. Highs 87 to 91. Afternoon showers and storms Tuesday. I'm Precision Weather Meteorologist Ross Murley on WNZF.
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12: From ABC News, I'm Dave Packer. He says it's a deal that will lead to, quote, substantially lower gas prices. President Trump announcing a U.S.-Venezuelan oil agreement that he says will provide the U.S. majority control of more than 65 billion barrels of proven oil reserves in Venezuela. But says ABC's Stephen Portnoy.
13: Venezuela's refining capacity has fallen to a fraction of what it once was due to neglect and decay. It would still take years to build up that country's refining capacity. A reality check here, it could be a long time before this deal has any impact on prices at the pump here.
12: A massive manhunt underway in Austria and across the EU after a brazen broad daylight smash and grab at a Vienna museum. The two men allegedly running off with a 200-carat diamond and a platinum necklace.
14: Austrian police say they're scouring the surveillance video for clues. The video capturing the unmasked men entering the museum as visitors.
15: These people are clearly visible on CCTV, so there will be no escape for them. The only question is, will we be in time to get the necklace back?
14: Snatching this stunning 200-carat Van Cleef necklace, intricately set with more than 600 diamonds, worth at least $4 million, originally designed for the Egyptian royal family.
12: ABC's Lama Hassan. An investigation underway in Ukraine as to why a warehouse full of explosives was put near a residential area outside of Kyiv. Russians targeted that munitions facility in a drone strike Friday night, an attack that left at least 37 dead, dozens injured, including children. Columbia, South Carolina police confirmed one officer has died, another injured, after confronting a suspect while investigating a domestic violence call. Columbia Police Chief William Holbrook.
16: What started today as a very ordinary day has changed everybody's life, standing here forever.
12: 29-year-old officer Christopher DeLong had been with the department for 2 years. A 33-year-old suspect died at the scene. You're listening to ABC News.
17: 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And yes, I told you so.
12: Trump administration is reportedly considering a land swap that involves a small section of Yosemite National Park and a private real estate developer out of Nevada. Don Neubecker, a former superintendent of Yosemite National Park, is not for it.
18: This particular area is unique in the sense that there's Pacific fishers, there's lots of wildlife that great gray owls are found in this area that you would not want to disturb. There's enough pressure on the park already. There are a lot of developments outside Yosemite.
12: Jury deliberations set to resume Monday in the Lindsey Clancy trial, the Massachusetts woman accused of murder and the deaths of her 3 children. ABC's Olivia Rubin.
19: Clancy admits she strangled her 3 children, and prosecutors say she planned it methodically because she was unhappy with her life.
20: It was what she had to do to end her misery.
19: But the defense says otherwise, arguing Clancy was suffering from postpartum psychosis, a rare, serious medical emergency after childbirth that can cause delusions, hallucinations, and homicidal or suicidal ideations. And they say it was only made worse when she was over-medicated and misdiagnosed.
12: Far-right provocateur Milo Yiannopoulos, deported from the United States, now back in the UK. The commentator had been detained by ICE at New Orleans International Airport for overstaying his visa. I'm Dave Packer, ABC News.
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24: 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Some scattered showers and thunderstorms through the afternoon today. They're likely to flare up. Could be heavy at times, upper 80s. They die down tonight, down to the mid-70s. And tomorrow, scattered showers and storms again, likely high 87 to 91. Much the same on Tuesday. Showers pick up in the afternoon, continue Tuesday night to Wednesday with pretty good coverage. This is Precision Weather Meteorologist Phil Spivak for WNZF.
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0: 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Welcome aboard. 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Great stuff. Use it all the time. So does Danny Boy, and I'm sure he'll attest to it also. All right, we'll take your calls regarding your home projects. Feel free to jump on board. Our number, as always, is 800-823-8255. The last few weeks I've been saying, or I have been giving you a question for feedback to start a conversation. I always make a list of notes, things that I want to cover today that are, you know, important to cover this time of year to kind of give you a heads up. Hey, you might want to check this. You might want to maintain that. And today's question is, and I like your feedback on this, does your bathroom or bathrooms need a redo? Maybe it needs an entire remodeling. I don't know.
1: Yes.
0: But just a redo. Yours, yes. Okay.
1: Double yes.
0: I'm just curious because I suspect a lot of bathrooms need redos. So maybe some good things can come out of this with your input. Does your bathroom need a redo? Yes or no? And why? What's holding you back? Maybe it's money. Maybe I'm just not really sure how to redo it in a less expensive way than from, you know, top to bottom. Is there halfway points I can do to spruce things up? And the answer to that is yes, yes, yes. So that's your question. Your input is appreciated. And again, it says, does your bathroom need a redo and why? And what's holding you back? So our phone number is 800-823-8255. If you would like to share your answer to that question, I'd appreciate it. And then different things to, you know, I think concern yourself with, especially this year in many parts of the country. We've had some floods. Did you see those floods in Nepal and Tibet? That's unbelievable. Where a glacier broke free. Thank God we don't have anything like that going on, but we've had our fair share of heavy rains in a lot of parts of the country and a lot of some water issues in people's homes. So we definitely want to talk a little bit about your crawl space. How's that holding up? Is it damp? Is there standing water? Is there mold? Or a better question is, have you even looked at it? Have you even concerned yourself about that potential? So we can certainly talk about that. Also, along with that, whether it's a crawl space or a basement, is do you have a sump pump? A lot of times sump pumps will take care of the problem of water intrusion. Not all the time, but sometimes that can control it. And if you do have a sump pump in there, how old is it? Is it operating? Do you test it? When that sump pump is on, how long does it run? I had multiple questions this week of people emailed me and said, man, I got this sump pump in my basement. One was a basement, one was a crawl space. And it just runs all the time. What's going on? Well, number one, maybe you got a lot of water. Maybe you got a, I don't know, underground river right underneath your floor. We got an aquifer all over the place, and maybe just got a high water table. Or maybe your check valve's bad. lot of people don't think of that. When your pump is pumping water out of the well, the water that is surrounding your home and then finding its way to the sump well, and the sump pump kicks on, engages, pumps the water up a pipe, probably 5, 6, 7 feet tall, you know, goes up and then discharges out, and then shuts off. There's a little valve in that discharge line, kind of like a flapper. Water's pumped up with some velocity. The flapper opens up. The water goes up. When reaches the level in the well, the flapper falls down. The velocity goes, you know, away, obviously, and the water goes away. So the flapper closes and seals it off. But you got it. If that thing's malfunctioning or broken, that water comes right back down into the well, and it turns right back on again. And you can just keep repeating the cycle. It has nothing to do really with the water table. It's just that that valve is bad. So, you know, just paying attention to those things really can save you, well, it can give you some peace of mind, I guess, if you find out what in the world's going on. Sometimes it is a high water table, though. It has nothing to do with the malfunction. And there's probably not much you're going to do about it. Maybe add a second valve or a second well to your home. And crawl spaces are always damp. I'll switch gears again. Crawl spaces are always damp. Usually not this time of year in many parts of the country. Usually it's very dry, but this year it's been very damp in some areas and extremely dry in others. Tale of two cities, if you will. But if there is dampness in a crawl space, you know, it's usually coolish. It's dark. And if there's moisture in there's plenty of organic material, including Mother Earth and wood and dust and everything else, that it is a perfect, perfect breeding ground for mold and mildews and fungus. So the only way you eradicate that is to change that environment. So many times we say that. I don't care if it's pest or whether it's wildlife or whether it's the fungus and algae and stuff. It's just the perfect situation. Changing that environment will help you control it, maybe even eradicate the problem. So this time of year, really in a crawl space, you don't want any dampness. You certainly don't want any puddling. And quite honestly, you'd like to have the humidity below 55%. If you have any of those problems, you're probably going to have mold, mildew, fungus inside the crawl space, which leads to an unhealthy home. We're breathing that. So we can talk about that too. All right, let me give you the phone number. You go ahead and dial us up. Danny will take your call. We'll get you on the board. We'll have a conversation about what's going on in your home and get you back to work and on that project as soon as we can. Our phone number is 800-823-8255. That's 800-823-8255. One other thing. A lot of schools all back in session. Getting a little darker in the evening, a little darker later in the morning. In other words, we're in the house more than we were maybe just a month ago. If it has been a while, and I always like to, you know, wave the flag here. If it's been a while since you have changed the filter on your air handler, do it. Those flat screen filters are good for about 30 days. The pleated ones, I'm being general in terms, 90 days. If you have no idea when you did it, if you hold it up into the light and it looks dirty, change it. You will certainly increase the efficiency of it by allowing the conditioned air to satisfy thermostats throughout your home. And also, you'll minimize the wear and tear that you're going to have on the unit itself. All right, we'll talk with Scott, little landscaping tips. We'll take your calls. We got it going on. It's another weekend, and you're at home. with Gary Sullivan.
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2: 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Some scattered showers and thunderstorms through the afternoon today. They're likely to flare up. Could be heavy at times, upper 80s. They die down tonight, down to the mid-70s. And tomorrow, scattered showers and storms again, likely high 87 to 91. Much the same on Tuesday. Showers pick up in the afternoon, continue Tuesday night to Wednesday with pretty good coverage. This is Precision Weather Meteorologist Phil Spivak for WNZF.
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1: All right, back at it we go. And this is the time every weekend we bring in Scott Berline and talk a little bit about all kinds of things, mainly on the outside of your home, whether it's landscaping, whether it's bushes and trees, whether it's lawns, whether it's flowers. And, Scott, you had a really busy week this week. What were you doing? I saw some pictures, but you had a lot going on.
9: Yeah, my day job at the Cincinnati Zoo and Botanical Garden, I run our 3 symposiums a year. And on Thursday, we had our plant trials day, which is our pretty much our premier symposium. So we had 5 speakers come in from out of town. And so we spent a week, you know, showing them around, hosting them, having a dinner at my house, having the symposium, doing, other tours and things. So it was a big, but a very fun week. Mm-hmm. Yeah.
10: You learn a lot?
9: Yeah.
10: Even though you were the host.
9: I was the host, yeah. But you always, you know, you when you, these are some of the best horticulturists in the world that, that come speak here. And it's such a privilege to have them. And, of course, I'm eating up anything I can sure. learn from them. Yeah.
10: Sure. So anything you can share with us? I guess when you're talking about, I'm sure you're covering everything from how things do in different zones to changing zones to hybrids of different things. Or was there one thing that really stood out to you that you went, huh?
9: Well, one of the speakers was a gentleman that I didn't know before. He was recommended by Mark Wessel, who was on my show with me today. He's a plant breeder from Salem, Oregon. And he works with irises. And wow. he gave just enough detail about the breeding process so that it was very interesting to everyone, whether they are hardcore into that or not. Right. And photo after photo of the most shockingly beautiful irises you'll ever see.
10: Really?
9: Yeah, his name is Kevin Vaughn, and he was like just a fun guy. He was like he started breeding when he was 9 years old, and he's still breeding now. I think he must be in his 70s, and wow. he's still just a big kid. He was just delighted with his work, and it was so fun to have him there.
10: I've heard different people that breed roses and stuff like that,
9: mm-hmm.
10: and all the varieties. Is there the same when it comes to irises? I mean, is there
9: yeah.
10: bazillions of different types? And
9: there
10: maybe
9: are
10: an iris of the year or anything?
9: Oh, all of that. Now the irises that you tend to find at the garden center are just a sampling of what's really out there. Mm-hmm. They're the ones that do well everywhere and right. people like and people know. But if you get into the iris world, like a lot of plants, like peonies, like mm-hmm. maple trees, like even snowdrops, there's this subculture that is completely into these things. So there are a bunch of mail order catalogs out there for irises exclusively. And his selections tend to show up in those places.
10: So is that like a hobby out of control?
9: Well, I know he had a day job with the government, I think. But he's been doing this his whole life.
10: Wow.
9: And I think he's making, money at it. He's retired now, so he's doing sure. just the breeding. So it's, I don't know, could be.
10: Yeah, could be. Hey, we were talking, and that seems like a lot what we've talked about this year is just the amount of rainfall. Mm-hmm. And I was talking about fungus and molds and trees and bushes and things like that. But this summer has proved something to me. Tell me where you fall on this.
9: Okay.
10: When it comes to our lawns and our landscaping, if you give anything enough water, it will grow.
9: Oh, yeah.
10: It will grow. I'm telling you. You can fertilize all you want. You can spray all you want. You can mow all you want. You can have the 8-step, 3-step, 2-step, 1-step program. But if you give it enough water, things look pretty good in August.
9: Yeah. Yeah, I'm absolutely amazed at how green my lawn still is. And I don't water it.
10: Yeah,
9: I've
10: not
9: just,
10: watered it either.
9: It looks like it's May out there. It just is green and lush.
10: Yeah.
9: Yeah.
10: So, I don't know. Maybe on years like this, you'd save a little money, huh?
9: Yeah. And you might, you probably have noticed too, but driving along, country roads, not truly country, but roads where there aren't houses.
10: Right.
9: And
10: right.
9: it's just forest up until the road. Right. How lush everything is,
10: oh,
9: and
10: yeah.
9: how the grapevines that get up into the wires and up into the trees just have gone bananas. And
10: right.
9: it looks like a rainforest out there.
10: Yeah, I mean, I always trim bushes and stuff and mow grass and all that good stuff. But one of the things I noticed that is a big like hello is even the trees. The additional vegetation that trees have pushed out this year.
9: Oh, yeah.
10: With lower hanging branches and more clutter in the middle of the tree.
9: Yeah.
10: Which could spell troubles down the road, I guess.
9: Potentially. I saw a tree yesterday planted. I can't remember where it was, but it's not a tree that usually grows very fast and not really well around here even. Mm-hmm. And it was in sort of a stressful site. And yet that had put on like 3, maybe 4 feet of growth.
10: Wow.
9: That could lead to weak branches down the road.
10: Yeah.
9: Yeah, we'll have time still to harden off, especially if we kind of dry out now, which it looks like we will. Right. But, yeah, you might want to, you know, take a good look at your tree and make some selective pruning cuts. Though, honestly, that could spur the more growth. Yeah. So, you know, it's probably best just to kind of look at it for, you know, problematic branches. But otherwise, just hope for the best.
10: All right. Fall's coming.
9: It sure
10: One
9: is.
10: Through ten. What kind of fall are we going to have?
9: I think we're going to have a beautiful fall. I really
10: do. Eight? We'll have an eight?
9: An eight. At least
10: right.
9: an eight. Yep.
10: Thanks, Scott.
9: You're welcome.
10: All right. Take care. Bye-bye. Your call's next. We'll continue at home with Gary Sullivan.
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2: ABC News, I'm Chuck Sievertson. Flood deaths in Nepal and Tibet are at least 750, with over 3,000 others missing, including some Americans, said the official updates. Nepal's finance minister says a hole's being drilled into a tunnel at a power plant.
3: Hoping against odds that dozens of people trapped in hydropower projects might still be rescued.
2: President Trump says a new deal with Venezuela for the U.S. taking majority control of much of that country's oil will lower gasoline prices, but says one expert,
4: some of the current restraints right now in the market are not necessarily getting oil, but turning it into diesel, gasoline, and jet fuel refining.
2: Gas Buddy top analyst Patrick DeHaan. The National Park Service says flash flooding forced air evacuations of more than four dozen people from the Grand Canyon. Deaths from a Russian air attack on an ammo warehouse west of Kyiv are 38, with four others missing, says President Zelensky. This is ABC News.
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8: All right, back at it we go. At Home with Gary Sullivan, taking your calls regarding your home projects. 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And Jacqueline, you lead us off. Welcome.
9: Yes, hi, good morning. Thank you for taking my call.
8: Quite welcome.
9: I drive a school bus, and I know this isn't home-related, but it is my home for 6 hours a day.
8: Right.
9: And it's moldy. And last year I drove a very moldy bus, and I got very sick.
8: Mm-hmm.
9: And yeah, and my doctor, I took pictures of it. I talked to my mechanics. They say don't touch it. And that last year I sprayed it. I thought I was doing a good job cleaning it. And I think that irritated it really badly. And then it just
8: depends what they cleaned it with. You might be right on that.
9: Oh, well, I just used I don't know what they give us. It's a bottle of spray stuff that I just sprayed on and was trying to clean it. I don't know what it is.
8: Yeah, there's different things. Go ahead, but I just want to use this as a caution for people. A lot of times, one thing that everybody reaches for when you have mold, or I'd say most people reach for, is bleach. And bleach won't make it go away, but mold can detect that it's trying to be killed by the bleach. And what it does, it tries to mass reproduce, and it shoots all these spores, usually right in the face of the person that's using the bleach on a cloth. So it is dangerous to use stuff like that.
9: Mm-hmm. This one doesn't smell. It has no scent. I don't know what the cleaner is. I can look at the bottle when I go in on Monday and see what the ingredients are. But so I'm driving a different bus this year, and it does have the mold above, right above my head at the... Or when the ceiling connects with the windows.
8: Okay.
9: But it's all black up there. I'm taking pictures. As I said, the mechanics, they leave it alone. But I didn't know if I could. I was looking up like Kills, you know, that Kills paint stuff. But could I just paint over it? But that's probably not the best.
8: Mm, Yeah, I don't know. I would guess that the mold will grow through the kills. 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I forget which one goes first.
9: Yeah.
8: It's made by Wet and Forget. It's designed to be used on the inside. And you literally spray it on. You don't scrub it. You don't bleach it. It will kill the mold. The stain may be there still, but it will kill the mold. And, you know, get online. You can go to Wet, letter N, Forget, Wet and Forget, and take a look at the disinfectant mold remover. Might even be a video on there. And learn a little bit about it and see if that's something you want to give a try. And I'd feel pretty confident it can be used on fabrics and everything else. So that would be one I'd take a look at.
9: All right. Thank you.
8: All right. Good luck.
9: Appreciate that. Thank you for your time.
8: You bet. Bye-bye. All right. Again, it's 800-823-8255. Ron, welcome.
10: Hi, Gary. How are you this morning?
8: Doing fine. Thank you.
10: Great. I've got a LP fire gas fire pit that I was given, and it's spalling on the exterior, and I can't find a label, so I can't contact the manufacturer to find out, is it a resin material, or is it a concrete type? Because it's relatively lightweight. So I'm looking to figure out, how do I, in essence, refinish that? Do I use a resin? Do I use a concrete patch? Any thoughts?
8: So is it concrete? You can't tell, right?
10: Yeah, you really can't tell. It looks like there is a, I'm going to guess it's a resin, because in some of the areas that it's spalled, there is a fibrous, almost, if you think about when it, what they do with concrete, where they'll put a mesh in there, or fencing of sorts, to create stability. That's kind of what it looks like. So it looks a little bit like a resin material, not concrete, because it's so heavy. I can't imagine it's concrete. Pardon me, it's so light, it can't be concrete. Yeah, so I'm kind of at a dilemma. Without a manufacturer, I can't contact anyone to say, you know, what do I use?
8: Unless we got on and Googled for manufacturers that make, I don't know, resin-based fire pits, and see if we can find a manufacturer. I can tell you, it seems weird to me, just by the nature of the fire pit. You know, we got liquid propane. If it's concrete or masonry, and it's outside, there's morning dew, there's rain, and then when we turn it on, that's going to create a lot of steam, which causes expansion, which could cause the surface to crack, flake, pop off, spall, whatever.
10: Right.
8: So I'd lean a little bit more to the concrete end of things, but I you know, I can't see it. I don't know if I could identify exactly what it is. One of the things you might do is take a walk in any hardware store. There's usually a section with all kind of fireplace repair products. There's one called Rutland Cement, which is a firebox patch for like fire brick. And just read the label on it, and because that might be a good way to protect that or to patch that. I don't know. There's a couple ideas. I can't tell you exactly what that's made of. One of the things, it almost sounds to me like it's almost like a like a fiberglass, and I know that's probably not right.
10: Right, but that's a good description of, it's a better description than I had. It is a fibrous material, but what is flaked off, what is spalled, is more of what I would call a concrete flake.
8: Yeah.
10: And these are fairly good sized chunks. I mean, it's whatever the expansion and contraction, I'm guessing it was not sealed properly against the elements. It probably didn't have a cover over it during the winter and such.
8: I mean, it makes total sense how it happened. Like I said, the heat and the moisture pop. So if it is a fibrous firebox material, it could still fail, and then the mistake would be to use a regular masonry patch, which if those bricks or concrete gets hot enough, you would kind of go into the same thing. You would also have to have a cover for it, and you would have to have a kind of that Rutland cement patch to be used where it's kind of heat proof. And I'm kind of winging it, okay? I'm just...
10: Yep. No. Totally. Totally. You know, same here.
8: Yeah. So
10: yeah, I can use the Rutland. I think I saw that on. As you know, if you look up resin or concrete patch, there's a million different types of mortars and resin.
8: Right.
10: I wasn't sure if you had any experience with it. I'll look for the Rutland, and the worst case is I'll just apply it, see what happens. If the worst case, if it reoccurs, then I can always try another compound.
8: Right, right. So the Rutland is mainly used for fire brick repair and stuff like that inside, you know, the firebox. So, it's going to tolerate heat. The moisture issue, nothing tolerates moisture well. So if we can keep that covered when not in use, would be certainly beneficial.
10: Got it. Okay, I'm going to try it, Gary. I appreciate the opportunity to talk with you. Thank you very much.
8: You're quite welcome, Ron. Let me know how you make out. I'd be interested also. And what is that? But my guess is it's a fibrated type of concrete that is used for the fire pit. But again, if you've got a thought on that, happy to take your thought and discuss that. Again, our number is 800-823-8255. Grab a line. Mike, you'll be up first. We'll continue with your calls. You're at home with Gary Sullivan.
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12: spending Sunday mornings with you from 7 to 10 a.m. So tune in. We just talk about your home projects, how to fix it, what to use, where to get it. And my coin is always, I'm all about easy, so I'll try not to make it hard. So thank you to our friends at WBAL in Baltimore. All right, that being said, you got the phone number. Grab a line. Mike, welcome.
14: Good morning, Gary. How are you? Congratulations on 360 stations. That's remarkable.
12: Yeah, I know. It's just like, you know, you sit in a room and you talk to yourself and you rarely reflect. But you're right. That is wonderful. It's quite a compliment.
14: I don't know, Gary. Either you and I are getting more successful or we're getting older. I'm not sure.
12: I think we're getting older.
14: Hey, three rapid-fire questions. I have a circular driveway and a large area of lawn in the middle, and I need to get an irrigation system and some electrical cable to there. And the companies that drill underneath the driveway say, residential, that's too small a job for us. Is it cheaper to find somebody to drill under the driveway, or should I cut the asphalt and then repatch it? What do you think?
12: Well, I'll tell you this. If you're doing the irrigation system, will they do that for you? Or they don't want
14: to
12: even mess with you?
14: They don't want to mess. And it's a high-powered irrigation.

0: and or you cut the driveway.
1: Yeah. Hey, second question. Hey, idiot homeowner. My new pressure washer, expensive 75-foot hose, I let it touch the carburetor so it burned a hole in it. Will the rescue tape be a temporary patch for that, and is there a more permanent solution?
0: Well, the permanent solution is to replace the hose, but on the rescue tape, on the rescue, how high it'll hold. It's on every package, and I kind of forget, but I always laugh when I see it. Because it holds more than you would think, all right? So, you know, a household is probably never any higher than 100 PSI. And it's also used for patching radiator hoses. I have no idea what the PSI on that is, but I know it's more than 100. So I would check a package of rescue tape. It'll have what the pressure it can hold. It may hold it. I don't know how much pressure is in the pressure washer either.
1: Yeah, well, what's the pressure that's in the hose? It'd be less than...
0: Oops, I think we lost you.
2: Yes, we did.
0: Okay, well, sorry about that. You know, also, the pressure washers are sold by pounds per square inch. Excuse me. And, you know, 2,000 PSI, et cetera. I really don't know what the rescue tape PSI is. It's probably not going to hold in a 4,000. There may be a coupler that you can use on that particular hose. So you've got three options. You're just going to have to do a little bit of research on there. I don't have a quick answer for you. I'm going to guess that the rescue tape is going to hold around 400 or 500 PSI. Probably not enough, but I'll look it up. As far as a splicer and a crimp connector, that may be enough, or you're going to replace the hose. So don't have a quick answer for you. Got to do a little homework on it, and I'll do that over the top of the hour and should be pretty easy to find. But as far as that irrigation system, that's interesting. There's two ways of doing it. I'll give you another little tip. If you're going to use the soiler to blast underneath the driveway, make sure you get it at least 20 to 24 inches deep underneath that driveway. And if you got the equipment out there already, or the person that's doing the irrigation is gonna pull that pipe through or whatever, I do two pipes, because then if you ever need to run any cable or anything like that, it's already there. It can be right next to, a couple feet apart or a foot apart, and just run the two pipes. But, yeah, your options are twofold. And maybe that job isn't big enough for a person that's doing that type of drilling underneath that driveway. But if you got an irrigation company that's also going to take care of that, and maybe that's true. Maybe a lot of home people don't do that. I had one. I was amazed at it because they went under a sidewalk, they went under a driveway, and literally the damage to the yard was basically minimal. It was amazing because we had just moved in the house and lawn was all new, it was a couple years old, and then I'm gonna put an irrigation system in, so I was really kind of kicking myself. But it did. It was absolutely amazing the lack of damage to that yard when they pulled those pipes through and underneath the concrete driveway and all that. Might check further with some individual. You can actually just call the irrigation companies to get a quick answer. And if the answer is no, you're probably going to cut the asphalt, that's for sure. All right, we're taking your calls, and let me give you the phone number. You can grab a line. It's 800-823-8255. And I also want to briefly tell you a little bit about the podcast. I got this cold, and I apologize, but my throat is just so dry. So I keep coughing. I'm at the end of the cold. So last week we started. This week I hope we're ending it. So if you hear a couple of coughs and things, that's what's going on. I apologize. Also, this time of year, rotting wood. I talked about this last week at length, and I've really gotten on a crusade about that. I think it's so easy to just miss, and I found it located in several spots of my house, which I

didn't even know were there in terms of needing some attention even 2 weeks ago. And some of them were at the top peaks of the roof. And just trim moldings. And I noticed some cracking and flaking. And, of course, that is a true telltale sign that you have some wood that's got some water damage and it's beginning to rot. And that expansion and contraction is literally just popping that paint right off the surface. And how important it is. You can patch or you can replace. Depends how damaged it is. If you want to patch it, remember the patch has to go on a hard, bondable surface. So if it's rotted and soft and the paint's peeling, that's not hard and bondable. So there is a product called liquid wood, which can be put onto that wood and create a good base, then come back with a wood epoxy. And then that's a sandable, paintable, stainable, the whole works. All right, we'll take your calls next as we continue through the weekend. It's 800-823-8255. And you're at home with Gary Sullivan.

0: Hear that? That's Mike. He took ZzzQuil Ultra, so now he's sleeping soundly on a Sunday night. ZzzQuil Ultra helps Mike fall asleep fast, stay asleep longer, and get the deeply restorative sleep he needs, so he can wake up refreshed and ready to conquer Monday.
1: Let's do this, Monday.
0: ZzzQuil Ultra. 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
9: 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A mix of sun and clouds with scattered showers and storms turning likely through the afternoon. Temperatures into the upper 80s. They drop off tonight, partly cloudy. We're into the mid-70s. And tomorrow, scattered showers and storms likely through the afternoon, upper 80s. Same on Tuesday and Wednesday. Showers and storms continue likely. This is Precision Weather Meteorologist Phil Spivak for WNZF.
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11: From ABC News, I'm Chuck Severson. The flood disaster in Nepal and Tibet on the border with China so far has claimed at least 750 lives, with over 3,000 others missing, including some Americans, say the official updates. In Nepal, there are alerts about potential new flooding today. The finance minister says a hole is being drilled into a tunnel at a power plant.
12: Hoping against odds that dozens of people trapped in hydropower projects might still be rescued.
13: Far downstream, hundreds of bodies are washing ashore, some as far as in Kushinagar, India. According to officials there, roughly 150 miles away. The vast number of bodies leading to authorities requesting international help to identify the dead.
11: ABC's Britt Clennett in Kathmandu, Nepal. President Trump says a new deal with Venezuela over developing its oil reserves will lower gasoline prices. But, says one expert,
14: this is certainly not a sure deal. And I think that's what oil companies are going to be evaluating, is the long-term survival of this deal. Will it stand up to Venezuela's constitution? Will there be new elections and the new regime thinks differently?
11: Gas Buddy head of petroleum analysis Patrick DeHaan. This morning, Delcy Rodriguez, interim president of Venezuela, announced the deal, saying that while the U.S. will contribute capital and technology, Venezuela retains ownership and sovereignty over its resources. The National Park Service says flash flooding forced air evacuations of more than four dozen people from the Grand Canyon. Deaths from a Russian air attack on an ammo warehouse west of Kyiv have risen to 38, with four people still missing, says President Zelensky. The attack sparked massive explosions and fires that swept through dozens of homes and buildings, say Ukrainian officials. Massive manhunt in Austria and across Europe after a broad daylight smash and grab at a Vienna museum. The two men allegedly running off with a 200-carat diamond and platinum necklace. You're listening to ABC News.
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11: Conservationists alarmed by this regarding Yosemite National Park, says ABC's Olivia Rubin.
17: Reports say a private developer is looking to build a road for direct access into one of America's most popular national parks. That developer already owns land near the border of the park, where they reportedly want to build upscale private homes. In exchange, they would buy land elsewhere in California and give that to the government.
11: The Interior Department says no final decisions made and federal laws and regulations would apply. Economic snapshots on jobs come out from the government this week, including the surveys on hiring for August, says ABC's Dave Packer.
18: Wall Street and the Federal Reserve will be closely watching the latest jobs report due Friday. Investors are going to be watching for signs that the labor market is weakening or holding up as the Fed considers whether to raise interest rates again in September. Now, before that, we'll get several other clues about the job market, including the number of available jobs and private sector hiring.
11: Investors will also be watching the latest manufacturing and services data. With the return of college football, for the first time ever, corporate sponsorship patches are being prominently displayed on uniforms for regular season games, says ABC's Elizabeth Schulze.
19: A new NCAA policy allows Division I teams to place up to two additional commercial logos on their uniforms and apparel, up to 4 square inches each, part of an effort to drive additional revenue.
11: Elizabeth Schulze, Chuck Sievertson, ABC News.
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0: Well, it's a weekend. Welcome. 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I think you'll admit that it saved you a little bit of time and worked pretty nice. All right, we'll take your calls. It's 800-823-8255. Happy to take your calls. And Barry, welcome.
1: Hello, Gary. I've listened to you for a long time. I'm glad to talk to you.
0: Thank you, sir.
1: Hey, I just recently bought a small home, and I've got some plaster walls in there I'm trying to remove. And as you probably know, it's a dirty, nasty job.
0: That it is.
1: Is there an easy way? What I've been doing, would I be able to take a small handsaw and cut up and down each studs and let the pieces fall out that way? Or the way I've been doing is basically with a pry bar, a mallet, hammer, shovel.
0: You're probably doing it the right way. Yeah, there's, you know, for when it comes to an easy way, there probably isn't. I know if some people, they just go in there and just start banging, and that's not the option. There's a couple things I just kind of want to run by you. I don't know what I would try and do is, are you cutting the plaster then or starting a hole in the center, or how are you actually making it crumble?
1: Basically, I'm starting a hole about 2 feet up. And what seems to be working best is flipping the shovel over and taking the handle part and pushing up in there and just prying it out.
0: Get some leverage, yeah. What kind of lath you got behind there? That's the hard stuff.
1: It's the lattice, wood lattice.
0: Oh, okay. All right. So you're using a pry bar on that too, or how are you removing that?
1: Yeah. Basically, when I get in behind that, that comes off pretty. It all comes off pretty easy. I didn't know if there was an easier way to do it.
0: Not really. No, I think you're doing it the proper way. You're shutting off the electricity and everything, protecting the floors.
1: Yeah, everything's already been shut off.
0: Yeah, all that good stuff. Okay. No, I think you're doing it exactly the way you should be doing it. When you asked an easy way, the easy way is to leave the plaster there and cover it up.
1: That's what they did before.
0: Okay.
1: And they had false walls there. Well, they started out with the plaster, wallpaper, built false walls, and put up the old wood paneling.
0: Okay.
1: So I'm having to go through all that to just get to the plaster.
0: Is it in bad shape? Is that why you're replacing it?
1: Yes. It's the house is... was built about 1906.
0: Okay.
1: And yeah, it's just, I just wanted to just get, it's a small home. I'm single, and it fits my needs, and it's not going to take long to do, but I just wanted to, you know, get rid of all the old stuff and put new in.
0: Yeah. The only other option I'd have would be like get quarter inch drywall and go over the surface. But you know, if you're going to take it out, hey, did you get that tested for lead or asbestos?
1: No, I didn't know. Do I have to?
0: Well, I think you'd want to, more than have to. If you were a professional contractor, you would definitely have to. If it's your house, I don't know exactly how that law is. But any old type of paint previous to 1978, I believe, could contain lead. And if you get all that lead airborne and you're breathing it, or it gets in your ductwork or your systems and it keeps blowing it around, it becomes lead and asbestos become hazardous to our health when they're airborne. And if you're tearing into stuff like that, it's going to be airborne.
1: Yeah, I've heard you talking about that before.
0: Yeah, so I'd get it tested and make sure you know what you're dealing with here.
1: Actually, I don't think anybody's paid. I think it's anybody's ever painted it. I think it's only been...
0: Well, that would certainly take the lead out, but it wouldn't do anything for the asbestos. That would be in the plaster fibers. But, just a precaution,
1: hey,
0: Barry.
1: On the ceilings, do I just do the same way? As I got me a hard hat and stuff, but
0: you just want to work in smaller areas, yes.
1: And just pull it down.
0: Mm-hmm.
1: All right. Like I said, it's been a joy listening to you over the years, and if you don't mind, if I got any other questions about this home, I'll give you a call back.
0: Join us anytime. I'd appreciate it.
1: I was listening to you this morning.
0: Thank you. Thank you, Barry. Appreciate it. All right, and if you'd like to join us, certainly invite you in. It's 800-823-8255. I'll tell you what, that is a tough job. That's a big job. And when he asked for an easier way, I don't know, what he's doing's fine. I mean, it's just a tough job. But back in the day, they used horsehair, they've used asbestos. I just make sure we're not putting a lot of asbestos into the air of that house. If it's been painted, it's probably got lead-based paint in, and that's a whole different ball game too. Different precautions should be taken. But one of the things that would make that project, and again, it's a your choice. There are different things you can use. There's some really good fabrics I know contracts use where they'll just reline that wall. And, of course, you can use the older way was the quarter-inch drywall. And just go right over the plaster. You might have to change some electrical boxes with extenders and things like that, but it's a quarter-inch. So that's really the way you're going to make it. If you're looking to make it easier, still not going to be real easy, but that's a big undertaking. And with a wood lath about the size of a paint paddle, then when they press that plaster onto that, the gap in between the lath, those pieces of wood / paint paddle, when that plaster went through that opening and dried, those are called plaster keys. And over time, as they break, the plaster can have a little bulge in it. So, you know, nothing lasts forever. But covering it up with a liner, a wall liner or quarter-inch drywall, that might make it easier. And it'll certainly be safer than allowing all that to be airborne. And then if you're working without a respirator or all that, I mean, you got to be careful with some of those older building materials. Our houses are much more tight than they were, even if it was built in 1906. I bet it's a whole lot tighter than it was in 1906. Precautions have to be taken. All right, let's take a little break. And, Dwayne, you'll be up first. And then we have Conrad and Jeff. If you'd like to join us, do so. We'll continue with your calls. You're at home with Gary Sullivan.
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2: 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Some scattered showers and thunderstorms through the afternoon today. They're likely to flare up. Could be heavy at times, upper 80s. They die down tonight, down to the mid-70s. And tomorrow, scattered showers and storms again, likely high 87 to 91. Much the same on Tuesday. Showers pick up in the afternoon, continue Tuesday night to Wednesday with pretty good coverage. This is Precision Weather Meteorologist Phil Spivak for WNZF.
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1: All right, back at it we go at home with Gary Sullivan, taking your calls regarding your home projects. It's 800-823-8255. And let's go to Dwayne. Dwayne, welcome.
11: Thanks, Gary, for taking my call, Gary.
1: Quite welcome.
11: You're welcome. Thank you. Gary, I've got... Between my sidewalk and my apron and the apron and the curb, I've got like a half-inch, 4-inch gap that I need to fill in with whatever you think would work in that situation. In that,
1: and this is between the sidewalk and the apron?
11: Yeah, and then the apron and the curb.
1: Okay.
11: Yeah.
1: Okay. So the apron's kind of its own little piece, and then where it's adjoining other pieces of concrete, there's a gap. And and how wide is that gap?
11: It's probably about a half an inch, and then I dug it out. It was just dirt in there. I don't know what the original contractor put in there, but I just dug dirt out.
1: Okay.
11: And I bought some of that styrofoam board, but it wouldn't fit in there, Gary. When I tried putting it in there, it kind of collapsed on me.
1: Right,
11: so
1: Yeah, well, the first thing you want to do is, you know, get a screwdriver, chisel, whatever. Just clean that out the best you can. Scratch, get it down there, maybe, half an inch, maybe more than that. However, you can get that much dirt out of there as you can. And then what you want to do is you want to get a product. It's called backer rod, or you could use, it's basically like foam rope. So one of the brands is called Caulk Saver, the other one's backer rod, and then you take that foam rope and you just push it down with your fingers, okay, and you get it at least 3/8 of an inch below the surface of the concrete, okay, and its sole purpose is that you don't waste all this compound that we're going to put in. It's not structurally going to do anything. It's just going to keep all that compound up at that surface. It's going to bond between the two slabs. So it's not a matter of filling it. It's just a matter of getting a good bead in there, and it bonds on the side. Now, there's two types. And almost most of your concrete patching materials companies have both types. You don't use a cementitious material like a patching cement or anything like that. You would use a self-leveling urethane crack sealer. That's exactly what it's called, self-leveling urethane crack sealer. And they also have another one that is called an advanced resin self-leveling crack sealer. So you get two types. They're pretty comparable. I mean, I wouldn't hesitate using either one. The advanced resin is going to be easier to apply. It's not quite as thick, and it is an acrylic. So you'll put it in a regular caulking gun. You'll put a bead or two. It'll level out, dry, attach itself to each side of the slab, and you're done. The urethane, if you use that, it's the kind of the original self-leveling crack sealers, okay? And you got to get an industrial, so a heavy-duty caulking gun, and you got to squeeze a little harder. And it takes a little longer to dry, but it's a urethane. And that's probably the, you know, until this new advanced resins, and there's been a lot of them that have come out on the market, either one will do a good job for you.
11: Okay. All right. Gary, if I ask you one more question.
1: Sure.
11: I've got some stains on my driveway. Do you recommend that wet and forget on that?
1: Depends what the stains are.
11: I think it's some of the driveways in the shade, I think it might be maybe a little bit of mold or something growing on it on the surface.
1: Sure, I just used some this week. So the wet and forget, it comes in a concentrate, and it also comes with a hose end sprayer.
11: Mm-hmm.
1: So you can mix it up and put it down with a tank sprayer, or you can attach the bottle to the hose end and just spray it. You just wet the whole area, and you're done, okay? And I did a patio that's out back on the north side. It was getting all black, and it was mildew and mold. And I sprayed that, I think, Tuesday. And I was telling my wife this morning, I said, look at that. It's not perfectly clean yet. It takes sometimes 4 to 6 weeks. But I'll tell you what, it's about 60% right now after about 3-4 days.
11: Wow. Okay.
1: So it does a good job.
11: Okay.
1: Easy to use. Spray it on, forget about it.
11: I used the bottle. Yeah, I've used the bottle stuff. I had some mold on my siding on the north side, and it did a great job on it.
1: Yep.
11: So I'll probably use the
1: If you got the same stuff, just drench it right down there, and you'll be good to go.
11: Okay. All right. Well, Gary, thanks for answering my questions. You have a great day.
1: All right. You're welcome. Thank you. Bye-bye. A common problem when we're talking about the sidewalk to the curb, back to the driveway, the driveway to the garage floor. You get movement. There are different slabs poured at different times, and there's settling that takes place. And sometimes it doesn't just settle straight down. Sometimes it settles down and back. Okay, and it gets to be that gap. Don't, no matter what you do, don't use something that doesn't have high adhesion, number one. 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Conrad, you'll be up first. If you'd like to join us, do so. You're at home with Gary Sullivan.
12: 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This is At Home with Gary Sullivan.

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4: ABC News, I'm Chuck Sievertson. At least 750 lives lost in the flood disaster in Nepal and Tibet on the border with China, with over 3,000 others missing, including some Americans, say the official updates. In Nepal, there are alerts about potential new flooding today. ABC's Lionel Moise.
5: Families remain gathered at relief centers hoping to learn the fate of their loved ones as teams search the mud and debris for more survivors. Chinese state media showing rescue teams arriving at the border crossing to see everything gone.
4: The National Park Service says flash flooding forced air evacuations of more than 4 dozen people from the Grand Canyon. President Trump says a new deal with Venezuela over developing its oil reserves will lower gasoline prices. Delcy Rodriguez, interim president of Venezuela, said her country retains ownership and sovereignty over its resources. At a Vienna museum, police say two men ran off with a 200-carat diamond and platinum necklace worth millions. This is ABC News.
6: $5,000. That's the average amount of money people in the U.S. are now spending on gas in a year. $5,000. 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

0: Well, it is the weekend, and that means every hour that we do, Danny Boy takes that and turns that into a podcast for you. 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So, again, if you missed last Sunday's show and you want to pick it up, help yourself. Each hour is labeled there, and you can take a listen. And there's usually a little topic on the top, too, because different stations, as I was talking before, we got up to over 360 stations nationwide now, and they run it at different times. So just remember, the way they're labeled is 1 through 6, and Saturday morning, that first hour from 9 to noon, so that's 1, 2, and 3, and Sunday, 9 to noon, that's 4, 5, 6. So, and there'll be a little kind of what we discussed, too. So grab a line again. It's 800-823-8255, and we'll chat about your home maintenance problems, dilemmas, concerns, and happy to do that. Our question this weekend, I like to ask a question each and every weekend. I started doing that. I find it pretty interesting. I haven't had much of a response on this one. But I ask you, does your bathroom need a redo?
1: Again, yes.
0: Yes or no? Yeah, Danny goes, yes, yes. Yes or no? Then I'm going to want to know why. I haven't got the funds to do it. It's too big of a job. Got other bills. And then maybe we can talk about things you can do to go halfway on that remodel job. There's some neat products out there that are kind of DIY friendly that I could suggest for you to look into. And so that's our question. Does your bathroom need a redo? Yes or no? And why aren't you doing that? Fair enough. Conrad, welcome.
2: Yeah, good morning. I appreciate your show.
0: Thank you.
2: Okay, the problem I have is I just, on my pressure tank, this is water coming from the ground, the well up. And I water my front flowers out here, and when I do, I lose all of my pressure. And when I, if I take and shut them off and turn on, and I'm only doing six sprinklers. And if I shut them off and turn on another faucet and my pump still holds its pressure all the time. But when I turn them on, my flower things on, it goes down to zero and starts over again.
0: Hmm.
2: The pressure tank.
0: Is it on a separate valve or something along those lines?
2: No, it is, but it's only one line going down, three-quarter line going down and under the asphalt into the yard.
0: Mm-hmm.
2: And like I say, and there's two fittings out there. Like I say, one was for all my hoses, and this is a separate connection where you turn it on. And like I said, when you turn that one on, I always lose pressure. And sometimes it goes down to nothing, and sometimes the sprinklers out in the flower bed even quit. It is weird, and it goes down to zero. It's like when I turn them on, it's like the pump knows, and it lets it go all the way to zero and work back up.
0: So is there a valve for those exterior faucets?
2: Yes.
0: Okay, and that's fully open, correct?
2: Yes.
0: Okay. Is there a backflow preventer on that?
2: Oh, let's see. What would that do?
0: Well, if that's clogged or failed, that would restrict the outflow.
2: Okay, see, that's what I don't understand. It's just one line coming under and then two there. And like I say, if I turn on both hoses, I can turn all my hoses on and it goes down to 40 and works back up to 50.
0: Right.
2: But as soon as I turn these others on and I don't have nothing else on, and it goes down to zero and works it way back up.
0: Hmm. It's got to be something on that branch. So, you know, a couple of things is, you know, I'm just going to go through a little checklist. Number one, you know, I talked about the shutoff valve and that backflow preventer. There's a vacuum breaker. If that's failed or if it's clogged, that's going to restrict that flow. And I don't know about the hose bib itself. Probably not going to be that. But also, if it's a separate branch line, if the exterior faucets are, you know, older, there may be corrosion, a smaller pipe, mineral buildup, or if that pipe had been frozen, damaged, or something along those lines, that would certainly get into play. So I don't know. That's the things I would check. I think I would look to see if it's the backflow preventer and see if you can clear that out or see if it's dirty or corroded. But it's got to be on that branch, Conrad. I think it just needs a pretty much a thorough inspection on that to see if we can pinpoint where it is. I don't think it's the pump. Obviously, it seems to be recovering on the other branches, unless I'm not understanding the entire question. But it sounds to me that one branch is just not getting the pressure. And so that's where I would start my due diligence, I guess. All right, it's 800-823-8255. 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No guests today, just you and me. As we can talk about what you would like to remodel. I'll go back to that bathroom too. Be doing why not? You know, is it financial or what? But what can I do? Maybe another way to phrase it. What can I do to take an old, out of style, smaller bathroom? My goodness, there's a lot of them. I know where I live in older parts of the city. They're indestructible. They truly are. The built quality of workmanship and products that we have in some of those older bathrooms. That tile's got unsanded grout, maybe an eighth inch grout line. The only problem is the tile's blue and yellow or pink and black. That was a big one too. Yellow and green. So they're very dated. And if you go look at doing a full remodel and somebody starts talking about tearing that tile out, good luck with that. That tile's got to come out. Probably the plaster's going to come out. That's a major, major, major project. There's products, and we talk about it a lot, the roller rock, the spread stone, and different things. You can paint that tile. Now, just think about that. To remove all that and put drywall in there and paint it, I mean, it cost you a fortune. That's just the wall and the floor. I mean, if you had somebody do that, it'd be $10,000 probably for a 5x8 bathroom. And I don't think I'm exaggerating. But it's very dated. Or you could say it's Art Deco, I guess. But if you took that roller rock, you could really paint right over that. Yeah, you'd cover up the grout lines. It looks fine, though. I've seen it done. It looks very fine. And, you know, if you wanted to address the sinks and stuff, there's ways to do that also. All right, taking your calls, and let's go to Craig. Craig, welcome.
1: Hey, good morning.
0: Morning.
1: Hey, the gentleman who just called in about his sprinklers and water pressure, I have the answer for him.
0: Okay.
1: Or at least a potential answer.
0: Yep, I hear you.
1: So the modern pressure switches, if your pressure drops too fast, the pressure switch will shut off. It's to prevent flooding in your house if you have a broken pipe.
0: Is that the same as the backflow?
1: No. No, it's the pressure switch itself.
0: The actual pressure switch. And it
1: should have a little lever on it that he can use to reset it.
0: Okay.
1: But if he opens all of those six sprinklers at once, he's dropping his pressure too fast. And then it shuts off completely.
0: Okay. And what about the other ones? I was a little lost. Maybe it showed. Where he said it went down and then built up. Is that just on a newer or an older switch?
1: No, just on any well pump. As you use it, the pressure goes down to either 20 or 35.
0: Right.
1: And then the pump kicks in until it gets up to 65. Okay. But on his, if you drop the pressure too fast by opening six sprinklers at once, it will go down and it won't kick on again. It won't kick on when it hits the low pressure again.
0: Okay. So
1: that's my guess, because I've had that happen.
0: Yeah. It's usually the way we learn things, isn't it, Craig?
1: Right.
0: All right. Well, thank you very much for the call. I appreciate it, Craig. All right. Let's take a break. We'll come back. We'll have Jim. If you'd like to join us, it's 800-823-8255. Taking your calls regarding your home and your at home with Gary Sullivan.
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19: Was the tile over tile method, and I always had fun going out on a remodel first appointment and asking people if they minded if their bathroom was 5/8 of an inch less wide. And they would look at me like I had two heads, of course.
0: Yeah,
19: and
0: funny.
19: Then I would show them a couple pictures and a couple pieces of tile.
0: Yeah.
19: And they looked at me like I was a snake oil salesman. But then I said what our American Oiling representative had taught us to say, which was, it is a recognized method of installation by the Tile Council of America, which is the Bible on that. And It was great, and this might get a little technical, but if people look up on Google, they can see what it is. I would address the, especially if it already had mud set tile, which has that 3/4 inch rounded piece at the top.
0: Mm-hmm.
19: I would put a 2x6 stretcher along the top of the existing old tile.
0: Correct.
19: And then use a new mud

0: without, like you, man. I didn't realize. I think we were twins separated at birth because I'm all about easy, too.
1: Oh, yeah.
0: And that's why I'm still doing it 50 years later.
1: Wow. And there's, you know, you're exactly right. I mean, there's a lot of options there. And I'm not a, I shouldn't say this. I'm just not a huge fan of the plastic cover-ups. I'm just not.
0: It's a plastic cover-up.
1: It's a plastic cover-up.
0: You called it what it is.
1: Yeah.
0: Now, if there are structural deficiencies in a wall or in a floor, because it works on floors, and I've even done it on ceilings, I thought when the AO rep told me that I could do it on the ceiling in a shower, I'd be there all day waiting for it to take hold.
1: Right.
0: It practically jumped out of my hand.
1: Is that right? I didn't know you could do it on the ceiling.
0: And that was with mastic, not with thinset.
1: Right. Right. Well, you know what? In some of those mastics.
0: There are easy ways to do it.
1: Yeah, and some of those mastics, they've changed so much. Even the tube stuff, the construction adhesives, you know, you used to have to clamp everything, and now they got that quick grab and stuff like that. You can even quick grab underwater now. I mean, it's amazing. So,
0: it really is.
1: Yeah, I appreciate your input on that. You're right. And, you know, the old days of tearing that off, that was a beast.
0: You know, everybody and their brother, you've been going to the Home and Garden Show forever.
1: Sure.
0: In 1984, when I wanted to do my business without having a retail walk-in showroom, I called myself the Bathroom Company. I had a little 10x10 booth at Doug Hart's Home and Garden Show.
1: Right.
0: And people actually stood in the aisle and looked at me and said, "You actually admit that you do bathrooms?" Because it used to be hard to find someone who would say they would do it. And and a lot of my friends in the kitchen and bath business said, "Oh, yeah, we do bathrooms, but only if we're already there doing the kitchen at the same time."
1: Oh, wow.
0: I mean, you had to beg somebody to do a bathroom back in the 70s and 80s.
1: Yeah, now everybody does something similar.
0: Good talking to you.
1: I appreciate your call. Thank you very much. All right, let's go to Jim. Jim, welcome. Hey, Jim.
2: Hey, you there?
1: Yeah, I'm here.
2: Okay, sorry, you said Jim, it's Jerry.
1: Oh, Jerry, okay. All right, sorry.
2: No problem. So, my best friend's house, it's a older house, and the crawl space is very much unfinished. It has some old plastic that's dry rotted and fell apart, and it needs re-encapsulating.
1: Okay.
2: The issue is it stays very, very damp, like just a slight muddy wetness.
1: Mm-hmm. So is the floor of that crawl space muddy then?
2: Yeah, in places.
1: Yeah. Does it have a sump well in there?
2: No.
1: Probably needs one.
2: Well, that was my question.
1: Yeah.
2: Obviously, you can't put the plastic down until it dries.
1: Right.
2: But if you put plastic down, it's going to just get wet back under it again, right?
1: Right. The rule of thumb really is, knowing there's water vapor coming up through the earth all the time, you put the plastic on top of that as a water vapor to kind of check that. It's water vapor. It's not water. But if you start having muddy or ponding, you know, where you can actually see water even in some cases, really need to look at getting a sump well in there and lower that water table, because it's not just water vapor that you're experiencing at that point.
2: Okay. Would a French drain around the exterior of the house help that?
1: Sure. Sure. It depends really where the water's coming from. So if it's a water table thing, you might as well put the French drain inside the crawl space. If it's an exterior water that's, you know, coming up against the foundation and causing the water table to increase, I'd catch that water and route it somewhere else.
2: Yeah, the front yard's just a little bit higher than the crawl space area. Mm-hmm.
1: So, you know, you can all, you know, whichever way you want to go.

0: As RB was just saying, you know, there's always water. We're just going to tell it where it's going to go. So if you want to redirect it, see if that takes care of the problem, that's fine. If you want to catch it from a water table standpoint and can move that water away from the house, that's fine too. However you're going to rectify that, but you got to control that water table so that it's not making the floor of that crawl space so wet. So sit tight and good luck with getting that dried up. It's very important that you do that from the health of the home itself too. We'll continue. We got Mark, Joseph, and Doug, and you're at home with Gary Sullivan.
1: Fix it right with a call to Gary Sullivan at 1-800-823-TALK. This is At Home with Gary Sullivan.

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5: 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A mix of sun and clouds with scattered showers and storms turning likely through the afternoon. Temperatures into the upper 80s. They drop off tonight, partly cloudy. We're into the mid-70s. And tomorrow, scattered showers and storms likely through the afternoon, upper 80s. Same on Tuesday and Wednesday. Showers and storms continue likely. This is Precision Weather Meteorologist Phil Spivak for WNZF.
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10: 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And I am your host, Pastor Jerlyn Denny. And every week we bring you conversations that strengthen faith, challenge the way you think, and help us navigate the issues affecting our families and communities. So today we're talking about something that touches almost every family at some point in life. Home ownership. Is now a good time to buy? Is it a good time to sell? What is really happening in the Palm Coast real estate market? And with home prices continue to appreciate over a long term, what could today's decision mean for the next generation? My guest today is Marilyn Wolf, realtor with LPT Realty, proudly serving Palm Coast, St. Augustine, and the surrounding communities. Marilyn describes herself as a strategic listing agent, combining local expertise, creative marketing, and personalized service to help clients make confident moves. And there is something else about Marilyn that caught my attention. For her, selling houses isn't completely separate from her faith. When clients build new homes, Marilyn has a tradition of blessing those homes by placing Bible verses in the construction, literally putting the word of God into the foundation and framework of the house. Now, you know I had to talk about that. Marilyn, welcome to Today with Pastor Jay.
11: Thank you, Pastor Jay, for having me.
10: You know, Marilyn, I think there's two completely different conversations happening about real estate right now. Some people say, don't buy, prices are too high. Others say waiting could actually cost you because home values are continuing to rise over the long term. So let's separate perception from reality. Let's begin locally. What are you seeing right here in Palm Coast and surrounding real estate market?
11: Well, for me, the market's moving. The market moves every day. Every day there are homes that close and they sell. There's people that relocate, you have to change jobs. There's people that pass away and, you know, their family is left to deal with the property. Real estate is something that always moves. It's just the volume at which it moves. And I'm finding that in Palm Coast, even with over 2,000 listings that are actively available on the market, our stats say that we're up. Homeowner prices are up. They seem to be rising about 4% year over year, and they're continuing, that expectation is continuing, and that's something that we'll talk about too today.
10: Mm. Is Palm Coast currently more favorable to buyers, sellers, or are we somewhere in between right now?
11: I think we're shifting towards a buyer's market. One of the first things I do every morning is I look at the price reductions that come in. And what I'm noticing is that prices seem to be kind of leveling off, where I'm not seeing these huge dramatic price drops, you know, 3% at one time. I'm seeing more incremental drops. To me, that's more smaller incremental drops. That's telling me that home prices are starting to find their balance from when they were artificially inflated from like the COVID era. I am seeing that. I do feel like we're a little bit of a buyer's market. However, that really is a case by case situation. I've had homes that even in this tough market that have gone under contract 7 days, 10 days, 14 days. Things are moving. I even had something that I haven't seen since 2020, and that's a bidding war on one property.
10: Really? And we're going to talk about that in just a moment. Now, we hear some people say, I'll wait until prices come down. Is that a good strategy? Because you're saying it's kind of leveling out, and people go, oh, I'll just wait.
11: Well, I don't think that's a good strategy. I mean, ultimately, it has to be what is right for the buyer. You know, the buyer and seller, yes. If the seller needs to sell and someone's looking to buy, it has to be right. I'm not one of those high pressure people. You know, I can take you to, and I've taken people to 20 houses. Mm-hmm. I've shown houses to people for years before they found the one that they want. But it's all about when the Lord shows you, you know, this mm-hmm. is your home. And you, so it's a case by case basis.
10: The National Association of Realtors recently provided that the national median home price could reach $1 million within approximately 25 years. What does a projection like that tell you about real estate as a long-term wealth building asset?
11: Well, we're looking at things like, you know, like in California, like in the 1990s, mm-hmm. like the median home price was $250,000. So we've seen how it's risen over there. I'm seeing that people saying that they're going to wait, that they're going to save up their money. And, mm-hmm. you know, that might be putting you in a situation where you're going to be paying higher down the road, where if you go ahead and buy smartly, you know, on your terms, then you can have home ownership and start building equity and, you know, something to leave a legacy to your family on.
10: Speaking of which, when you think about that, the median home price reaching $1 million, that raises concern whether or not our children or grandchildren will be able to afford home ownership, right?
11: Yes, that's a big worry for a lot of people. And I hear that mm-hmm. from a lot of people. Some people who have a home and are in a position that they don't have to sell in order to buy another home, they're like, well, maybe we should hold on to this home for our children just to give them that step up, that little bit of mm-hmm. security in life, you know, that home ownership presents. So, you know, I'm all for the legacy that we leave our family. And I think home ownership is a great way to build wealth.
10: For someone that's listening who maybe have been renting and they're thinking, you know, I'll wait when the market gets better, what should they be considering that they may be overlooking right now? They're renting, they're thinking about buying a house. What things should they be considering right now?
11: That they should really be investing in their future and not their landlord's future.
10: I like the sound of that. What's the biggest misconception people have about the Florida real estate market right now? We see that people are flocking to Florida from all over. And when you think about Palm Coast, I know a few years ago, the number one place that people were coming from was Suffolk County, New York. This number two was Volusia County. So what's the biggest misconception people have about the Florida real estate market?
11: I think people think that we're still in the 1980s and they can come in here and find a lot of homes to under the $250,000 price point. That's a little bit harder to do.
10: Wow.
11: And then when you do find those homes, mm-hmm. you know, there's a lot of work involved with them, and they might not be the expectation of a home that the buyers are looking for.
10: You know, that kind of makes sense, because you're right. People are thinking, I'm going to go buy me a house for $65,000.
11: Yes.
10: Are there any of those out there anywhere?
11: They're unicorns. They're unicorns. It's like, I could find you a house for $60,000, but first let me go find this unicorn in Publix getting a sub.
10: Yeah, you know, that's probably one of the biggest misconceptions. When you talk to people, they're looking for that great deal and they don't want to pay a whole lot of money. Well, we're going to take a break right now. When we return, we're going to talk to Marilyn. So whether you're buying your first home, selling a property you've owned for decades, or simply trying to understand what your home is worth, good information matters. So stay with us. When we return, we'll talk to Marilyn about what she calls being a strategic listing agent and why simply putting a house on the market is not the same thing as strategically positioning a home to sell. Don't go anywhere. Don't touch that dial. 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
10: 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I'm talking to Marilyn Wolf, realtor with LPT Realty, serving Palm Coast, St. Augustine, and surrounding communities. And Marilyn, you don't simply call yourself a listing agent. You specifically use the term strategic listing agent. You're just not listing. You're a strategic listing agent. I want to unpack that, because the market has changed and sellers can't necessarily put a sign in the yard, list the house, and assume buyers are going to come running. First, what exactly is a strategic listing agent?
11: Well, I'm not a list it and forget it type person. I list your home on the market and I position it from day one to get more interest. More interest means more serious buyers. It means more offers, more competitive offers, and a better price point. I also have some strategies that I use to help you kind of secure the price that you go under contract at. You know, a lot of times during a home sale, there is the inspection period and things come up that scare buyers. And then you're caught in a power flip where the buyer has all the power and they want to renegotiate because they've seen some things come up in the inspection report. Mm-hmm. So here's the tips and tools that I use to kind of offset that. I'd like my sellers to get top dollar for their home. And, you know, we don't want to be in a position where we have to renegotiate the price because of things that we didn't expect. So being prepared is always critical. You don't want to overlook small repairs. You don't want to skip the prep work. You know, you want to have attention to detail. I do things where I do extra above and beyond. I am so extra, so extra.
10: Oh, speaking of extra, I was hollering just a few moments ago, because on your social media page, you were in St. Augustine being chased by the police. This was AI, of course.
11: Yeah, of course.
10: Oh, my God. They were trying to get you because what happened? It was a lower price or something. What were you going to be chased for?
11: Deal of a deal.
10: The buyer's steal of a deal. It was so, your marketing strategy is amazing. Who comes up with these ideas?
11: You know, I have a marketing guy, and I come up with a lot of my own stuff, and he is just blown away by the stuff that I come up with. You know, I'm a very low-key, very chill person, and I face everything with a good attitude, and I think comedy is great. I'm just easy to talk to, but, you know, I'm a funny person.
10: You're pretty funny. So, you know, what role do presentation, photography, marketing, social media, and creating urgency play in getting a property sold? Because I've seen you do these videos, these walkthroughs. I mean, you are using social media. You're doing a ton. What role do you think that's playing and what you're doing?
11: That's critical, because long gone are the days where a person is going to drive by your house, see your for sale sign, and that's how you sell your house. That happens less than 7% of the time. Your buyers are going to come from online. And I have things that I implement. I am a Zillow Showcase agent, which is it's a limited thing that people can get in their area. 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Your home gets priority placement. So you're being pushed out all the time above all the other listings. They are constantly retargeting the information about your home to people in their database who are interested in your home. So you don't have me working for you alone. You have Zillow pushing your listing out.
10: Wow.
11: I have preferred partnership with homes.com, where again, you get preferred placement. I have geofencing. I have retargeting. If I can get you to click on the link for their house, I got you. Mm-hmm.
10: You got them. That's why the police were trying to get you, because you got them. You got these people, all these great deals, right? The steal of the day.
11: Yeah, my thing is you have an emotional connection with that home, and mm-hmm. that is by repetition. You're going to see that house everywhere. You log in on CNN, Fox News.
10: You're going to see the house.
11: You will see the house that you clicked on. It will follow you.
10: Well, it's apparently working, because you've sold 14 homes this year, many going under contract within the first few weeks. Do you believe that's what's making the difference?
11: The marketing.
10: That people are seeing you, your marketing?
11: Mm-hmm. Absolutely, because I drive more eyes to a listing. And the more people that your home comes across, the more opportunity to find that perfect buyer. And there's some social media ads that I run where I've gotten over 800,000 views, you know.
10: Wow.
11: So I put it out. I even do a special series that I'm working on my third episode. So this is a strategy I started with my media guy, where I'm doing videos about the community. I want you to know what it's mm-hmm. like to live like a local. Like, this is European Village, mm-hmm. where I recommend people come. And, you know, then we've got St. Joe's Walkway and, you know, the history around that. And then, like, I can sandwich your home in that, like, and look, just like 10 ways, this is how you can live this lifestyle. Because when you buy a home, you're not just buying a home, you're buying the community. So it's important that be pushed out there as well. So I do a lot of stuff.
10: All right. I've seen some of your stuff, and you're out there. I've got to ask you about this one particular sale. You mentioned it earlier when you first came on. You had a property involved in a bidding war that ultimately sold for $65,000 above its appraised value. What happened?
11: Wow. This house was a home in Grand Haven, and the owner had completely remodeled it. And I mean, by remodels, I don't just mean like changing things out. I mean, there were walls put in where there weren't walls. There were walls taken out. It was, at the end, it was a very high-end LA-style vibe home. Like, it was like you're in LA. Everything was super high-end. The attention to detail was incredible. And we knew off the bat that there's no other houses like this that are decorated like this. So the valuation was really hard. And even though I pushed my client to receive an appraisal before we listed, you know, we selected a price, and we even went above that price when we listed it. And let's see, probably, I think I listed it like on a Tuesday, and I had an open house on Saturday. And I think this is the first open house I've ever received an offer on a home. But yes, under contract by that weekend, by open house weekend. And then we had another contract, and then there was another. So there was a bidding war. There was a full out bidding war with three people, everybody going up to a certain amount. But because we didn't know the true value of the home, I made sure to build in safeguards for my sellers. We have this thing called bridging the gap, meaning if your home doesn't appraise, is someone willing to come out of pocket with that additional money? So I made sure that we had something to bridge the gap, and it worked out. Okay, this is how the Lord works, because we only wanted a buffer of $50,000 that they would come out of pocket if it didn't appraise. And then in the negotiations towards the end, I'm like, you know what? We're just going to need to push this a little bit more. That little bit, that little voice in my head. So we bumped it up to 65. And they agreed to it, and we went under contract. And then I got word from the appraiser that they cannot find comps to support the value of that home. So I had to prepare a special report for the appraiser called a Tidewater report, where I justified the value. The good thing was that I didn't have to justify the value at the sales price, only the enough to bridge that gap. I only had to cover, you know, $65,000 of that value. And we got it like to the penny. It appraised $50,000, and we closed at $715,000. So amazing.
14: Wow.
11: It was a victory.
14: I know your client was very happy.
11: She was. She wanted more for the house. She thought it was worth $1 million. You know, a house is not worth what you think it's worth. It's what somebody's willing to pay. And we had somebody willing to pay $65,000 over.
14: You know, that's important, because people hear about homes sitting on the market, right? And they assume buyers have disappeared. What did each sell teach you about what happens when the right property meets the right strategy?
11: Well, part of my strategy, I find that sellers that employ the strategies that I recommend, they don't sell the market, you know, even some going under contract in 7 days, 3 days, you know, 5 days, things like that. You know, they're not sitting on the market long. Now, there's a few outliers, you know, but then that's also why the right price matters when you hit the market. I mean, I'm going to give you a valuation based on what you could reasonably expect to sell your price for in today's market. Doesn't mean that's what your house is worth. It could be worth more.
14: But oh, yeah.
11: You can reasonably. You know, there's still a lot of tire kickers out there. They come in and they lowball $80,000, $100,000, just thinking that it's going to stick. And, you know, that's not the case, you know. But yeah, I mean, if they employ my strategy, if I am, that's what I'm here for. I'm a strategic listing agent. I'm here to guide you. And if I counsel you and you take my counsel, it's going to be a successful sale.
14: All right. Well, I'm going to tell you this. I want to talk a little bit about Amendment 3 real quick before we take a break, because I want to touch on something that will actually be on Florida's voters' ballots this November. The Florida Realtor has endorsed Amendment 3, which deals with property tax relief. Just real quickly, just tell us what Amendment 3 is in everyday language. What would it do for Florida property owners, and why did the organization decide to endorse it?
11: Well, very quickly, it gives you tax relief in addition to that $50,000 that we have now. It gives you a reduction, and it kind of staggers it. You begin to get an additional reduction for school millage, and then beyond that, an additional reduction all the way up until $250,000 off of your property taxes. You know, and that's over the course of a couple of years. Now, in order to begin to qualify for the maximum amount, you do need to be a Florida resident, homestead, you know, a whole Florida resident by December 31st of this year. Yeah.
14: Okay.
11: And then you can file your homestead exemption for the following year, because you have to be in your house on January 1st.
14: So why do you think the Realtor Association decided to endorse that amendment?
11: It's going to promote more affordability. You know, people mm-hmm. right now are struggling mm-hmm. to keep up with the cost. There's people that own their house outright and, you know, their taxes are rising and rising and rising, and they're rising and rising without them ever having realized an actual gain on their home.
14: Mm. All right, guys. Thank you, Marilyn. So today's episode of Today with blah, blah, blah, Mark. I fumbled that. Okay. Today's episode of Today with Pastor Jay is brought to you by Great Eagle Strategies, Geraldine Ministries, Church on the Rock, and Judah One Aviation. And family, if you ever miss a broadcast, don't forget you can catch the show rewind on YouTube, Facebook, Instagram, and X. And when we come back, we're going to move from real estate strategy to something very close to my heart. We're going to talk about what it means to build a home on something stronger than concrete, building it on the Word of God. Don't go anywhere. Don't touch the dial. 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
14: Don't stop now. The word continues. It doesn't end here. 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Welcome back. Welcome back to Today with Pastor Jay. Marilyn, there's something you told me that immediately made me say, we have to talk about this on the show. When some of your clients are building new homes, you actually go into those homes during construction and place Bible verses throughout the house. And I absolutely love that. I'm all for that. Where did that tradition begin with you, for you?
11: That actually began with my own home that I personally built. You know, because we were watching the construction process and I was a little upset. I didn't catch the foundation being poured because I wanted to put a Bible in the foundation. Does that not make perfect sense?
14: Mm-hmm. It does.
11: Yes. But then, you know, when the framing is happening, that's when I like to go in. That's what I did is we went through and picked some Bible verses that were meaningful to us that we felt, represented our faith and, you know, would bless our home and protect our home, you know, and I feel like it really built our home on the word of the Lord. And so when I have customers, clients that are building, it's something I recommend. Like, did you know you could do this? Do you want to do this?
14: Oh, that's a great idea.
11: Yeah. And, you know, there's some people that are out of state and I'm monitoring their home and, you know, they've sent me the Bible verses to put in their home and I send them the photos and it's something that's so meaningful. You know, I get to be a part of not only, you know, their journey to home, but also just they're a part of their journey of faith.
14: That's right. Literally placing God's word into the framework of someone's home. And I know that means a lot to you. Are there any particular scriptures you like to use and where do you usually place them? Doorways?
11: One of my favorite ones, and I'm sorry, I have bad eyes, is for the laundry room. And that's clean. That's Psalm 51:7. It says, clean me and I will be clean. Wash me and I will be whiter than snow.
14: Aw.
11: I love that one. And then the bathrooms, Psalm 24:4, give us clean hands and pure hearts. Then you've got maybe like by the front door, Deuteronomy 28:6. You will be blessed when you come in and blessed when you go out.
14: Oh, I love those. Yeah, so what does integrity look like for a Christian business person when doing the right thing could potentially cost you a commission?
11: Well, first of all, I'm not money driven. You know, if something is going to cost me a commission, I don't want it. You know, I don't need money that bad. Things I do are not for money. It is for the feels. There's
14: no
11: greater feel than helping somebody find their home, you know, help them to where they're going to live their lives in their future and raise their families. And, you know, I had a neighbor that I helped who was a renter, and they're finally like, okay, it's time for us to be homeowners, and we want you to help us with the process. And find their home. And they had that moment. They knew when they walked in, there were tears. It was, you know, it's wonderful when a real estate agent makes people cry, because that means they found the one. But now I'm watching them from beyond, and I see how their lives are changing. You know, I see how their lives are growing and evolving. They couldn't have a pet. Now their kids have a pet. They've got chickens. They've got guinea pigs. I just get to see evolution, you know, and that growth. And that's just something so special. And you can't put a price on something like that.
14: That is true. If you're listening this morning, you're thinking about buying or selling in Palm Coast, St. Augustine, or the surrounding areas, you can learn more about Marilyn and her approach at MarilynSalesFL.com, MarilynSalesFL.com, or you can call her 904-429-2829. Again, that's 904-429-2829. Marilyn, I think there's a beautiful lesson in what you do with those Bible verses. Psalms 127:1 says, except the Lord build the house, they labor in vain that built it. A house can have beautiful countertops. It can have expensive flooring. It can have the perfect kitchen, furniture, wonderful curb appeal. But scripture reminds us that the most important foundation of any home isn't something an appraiser can measure. It's the foundation upon which the people inside the house build their lives. A house is real estate, but a home is where families love to pray, laugh, struggle, grow, and create memories. So let's build equity in that. Let's make wise investments. Let's understand the market. But above everything else, let's build our homes on the Word of God. Marilyn, thank you so very much for joining me today and helping me understand what's happening in our local housing market, what sellers and buyers need to know, and reminding us that faith doesn't have to stop when business begins. And family, whether you're buying your first home, selling the home where you raise your children, or building a new house, or simply dreaming about the day you have a place to call your own, seek wisdom before you make the move. Do your homework, know the numbers, get good counsel, and most importantly, make sure whatever you're building has the right foundation. And you know what I say, guys? Yesterday is gone. Tomorrow isn't promised. What are you going to do today? Today, you're going to call Marilyn Wolf to sell your home. You're going to check her out because she is hilarious, and she will be the best agent for you. God bless you. Have a wonderful day. Until next time.
5: 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Some scattered showers and thunderstorms through the afternoon today. They're likely to flare up. Could be heavy at times, upper 80s. They die down tonight, down to the mid-70s. And tomorrow, scattered showers and storms again, likely high 87 to 91. Much the same on Tuesday. Showers pick up in the afternoon, continue Tuesday night to Wednesday with pretty good coverage. This is Precision Weather Meteorologist Phil Spivak for WNZF.
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1: Good morning, Flagler. The doctors are in. I'm Dr. Scott Cleos.
2: And I'm Dr. Andrea Cleos.
1: And we are here once again to talk about your health and health issues right here in Flagler, Volusia, in St. John's County. If you hear some heavy breathing in the background, that is not Andrea. We got Juliana's dog with us this week.
2: Biggie Ray Pauls.
1: And he's a beautiful English cream retriever. And he's doing the radio with us. So every now and then he likes to be real close to Andrea, so he might get up into the mic and breathe heavy in there. It's not Andrea.
2: And it's not Dr. Scott either.
1: Well, it might be me. Anytime I sit next to Andrea, I kind of breathe heavy. But I was in the gym the other day, and one of my buddies half-jokingly came up to me, and he goes, what do you think about Robert F. Kennedy and his policy for restricting what you can buy with the EBT and the SNAP programs? And EBT is electronic benefits something. What is it?
2: Benefits transfer.
1: Yeah, electronic benefit transfer. And then SNAP is the Supplemental Nutrition
2: Assistance Program.
1: Assistance Program. Okay.
2: So they can use their EBT card to be used for the SNAP in SNAP centers or SNAP foods that basically provide for benefits and foods toward people of need.
1: Right. So, you know, I mean, and I don't want anyone to feel denigrated or, you know, it's like a second class citizen. But I remember as a kid, you know, when you were on food stamps, it literally was food stamps. I mean, you had to go and you had to peel those things out of a book and you handed them to them. So everyone knew what you were doing. Now with the EBT card, they got a credit card that looks just like yours, an iCredit. So there's no stigmata at all. And unfortunately, and like I said, I never want anyone to feel, you know, embarrassed in public. But at the same time, it's gotten to a point where people just don't care. I always looked at that program as a bridge to independence. And, you know, some people who maybe the primary breadwinner was killed in an industrial accident or something, and they needed something to help them get through to support their family,
2: right.
1: Cancer, whatever. And I'm 100% on board with that. But, you know, now it's become almost like a prize to be able to get on assistance or EBT, and it's a lifestyle.
2: Not for all people.
1: No, but in a lot of people. I mean, the program is not working appropriately. And
2: well,
1: now, you know, if you're going to be supplement, I mean, back when this food stamp program, you could buy healthy food. There were no prepared foods. There was nothing else like that. You know, you bought food that you went home and you made for your family. And so his push is, if this is tax supported, then it should support healthy nutritional diet, where you can go out and buy fresh eggs and meat and chicken and stuff like that to support your family. And he wants to ban buying stuff like sodas and candy. And I am 100% on board with this.
2: Well, because sugar actually induces diabetes and obesity, and our children have an obesity epidemic, and our adults do too. So unfortunately, soda and candy contribute to that.
1: The same thing. I mean,
2: right.
1: Soda is just liquid
2: sugar.
1: Candy, right?
2: And a lot of the candy has high fructose corn syrup, and it drives, you know, fatty liver disease, just like the sodas drive fatty liver disease, in addition to cardiovascular disease, in addition to diabetes and obesity.
1: So, you know, the population, the low-income population that uses the EBT and they allow them to buy whatever they want, is the same population, unfortunately, that has rampant diabetes and hypertension and renal failure. So, you know, if we're going to be on the front end feeding these people inappropriate foods that are going to make them sick at a relatively young age, then we're paying for it twice, right? Because we're going to pay for it on the front
2: end for EBT,
1: and then we're going to pay it on the back end for Medicaid. You know, and that's the problem. I mean, we should really be encouraging people to work towards some semblance of independence, and B, try to make themselves healthy so that they can be productive members of society, in my opinion.
2: Right. No, and when you endorse something that is unhealthy, like smoking, we are making a statement as a country that, you know, we don't care about our population. And if we're providing resources to help them get nutrition, then it's to get nutrition. And soda and sugar are not nutrition. You know, vegetables are nutrition. sugar is a bonus that you get as an extra. It's like, you know, dessert. You don't have to have dessert to stay healthy, but you need, you know, you need a healthy plate of food. So, you know, the extras are things that we shouldn't push, especially when they bring about harm. So it's important that as a country and as taxpayers that we endorse things that are beneficial and improve our country, not cause its demise.
1: Well, 100%. And, you know, again, we live in the Daytona area, and I have a friend of mine who's been doing spring break down here for decades. I mean, probably five decades, you know, going all the way back into the 80s. Maybe before, and he's got people down there in the city, in Daytona Beach, who will approach him all the time and will ask to sell him their EBT card for 50 cents on the dollar. And he says this goes on all day long. And what they do is they sell the EBT card, 50 cents, so it's a $50 EBT card. Say, give me $25, I'll give you the EBT. They take the $25 and go buy cigarettes and alcohol, which is strictly forbidden. So, you know, in my opinion, the system needs to track this. There needs to be some kind of identification to make sure that the EBT is being used appropriately
2: by the person
1: individual
2: that received it.
1: That it was intended for. You know, there's got to be some kind of identification. I mean, now with the biometrics, every time I turn on my phone, it looks at me and make sure it's me before I can get access to that phone. We have the technology to do that now. So if you get an EBT card, you know, you're going to have to scan something, or you're going to look into a, something's going to look at your retina, or the, you know, the shape of your face, whatever they use, and say, yes, this is the person that owns this EBT card, and make people responsible. And again, you know, I just think that it's important if you're going to have taxpayers, you know, paying for your way of life, there's got to be certain rules and regulations. You can't sell your EBT card for 50 cents on a dollar. You can't eat yourself into sickness and have the rest of us pay for that too.
2: And so, and sometimes people don't realize that sugar drives dopamine. We've talked about this pathophysiology, and dopamine is that neurotransmitter that makes us feel good. And so when you're depressed and you're struggling financially, you may be homeless, you know, that sugar makes you feel good, but it's not a long-term fix. It's a short-term fix, and it's like supplementing an addiction. It's no different than being addicted to, you know, soda is no different than being addicted to heroin and cocaine. It may not cause an immediate death, but it will cause a long-term time if you continue to imbibe, and there's no regulation over it. So it's very important to understand the complexity and the dangers. We people say, oh, well, I'm only drinking soda once or twice. It's not that big. But when you see the impact on people's kidneys and liver, it is big. And it's big over time. And we would never put, I always like to say, water in our car tank, but yet we're putting soda in our body. And so there's just no redeeming benefits of that. That's the problem.
1: Should we let Biggie talk now?
2: Yeah. So, you know, it's a big issue when we're promoting things in our children. I know they tried, Michelle Obama for a long time tried to take soda machines out of school. And she got so much, you know, argument against getting soda machines out of schools. I mean, why do we have soda? Children need water. They don't need milk. They don't need, you know, to
1: back off on the milk,
2: yeah,
1: girl.
2: They don't. I mean, they need water.
1: I need milk.
2: Hydration is important. Now, if you don't eat and you don't have breakfast or anything and you are trying to get some form of nutrition, then you can give somebody a glass of milk. But milk is still a lot of sugar, unfortunately.
1: But it's so good in coffee.
2: Yeah. So the point is we should be providing what is healthy to our children and what they need, and to our adults that need support to get through a difficult time.
1: So you support Robert Kennedy?
2: I do, and I know a lot of people were very mad because he doesn't have an MD decree and he's pushing this Make America Healthy.
1: But he's
2: healthy
1: in great
2: again.
1: Shape.
2: But he's in great shape, and the reality is I don't know how anyone can argue what we're talking about, and we'd love to have your feedback as listeners.
1: As long as you agree with us.
2: No, we want to hear everybody's feedback.
1: Everybody's feedback?
2: The other issue is, you know, he took dyes. He's fighting to take dyes out of our foodstuffs. I mean, dyes have been associated with all sorts of problems, all sorts of medical problems. So I don't know how anyone can argue, you know, okay, he's not educated. I mean, he's clearly educated, and you don't need a lot of a brain to actually understand that dyes are not healthy for us. We've been associated with many problems over the years, and pushing artificial sugars on people when we have an obesity epidemic and diabetes problems in our country. It's to me, I feel, you know, people are going to be angry at, you know, at any politician because they don't like them or they don't like
1: that
2: political
1: side.
2: Everyone's
1: going to have their detractor. So, you know, you can't please everyone, you know,
2: right.
1: Everyone's going to not be some segment of the population is going to be upset with what you're doing. You can't, you know, listen to that, you know, vocal minority and change policies just because they're the loudest or they scream the loudest or whatever. But, you know, it makes sense as long as it's grounded in something that's factual. And, you know, making people sick with taxpayer dollars is factual. You know, that's not made up. It's something that we can all agree on, that we should probably be helping our fellow citizen
2: rise to their best.
1: Yeah. So, you know, not just survive, but thrive. And if you just can pollute them with a bunch of sugar and candy and sodas and things that aren't good for them, they're not going to do well. And, you know, it's going to be a burden on society forever. You know, that's the gift that just keeps on giving, like I talked about before. So, you know, I don't know, you know, where we're going to go from here or how much traction he's going to get. Of course, you've got the big lobbyists from the soda companies.
2: Oh, yeah, from the soda companies. They're going to just destroy him.
1: Yeah, they're
2: and they're going to want to keep destroying him.
1: Of course.
2: So it's important if you're a listener and you support this, make sure you make your opinions known on social media and out there and support him. Because it is important. We're not going to make a healthier country or a healthier world if we continue to support things that are toxic to our environment and harmful to people. So I remember several years back, I think we did talk about this on the radio, but again, it might have been 10 years ago. I remember there was somebody.
1: Nobody remembers that. I don't remember what we did last week.
2: Yeah, so. I can remember because I remember there was somebody who in the grocery, he was in a parking lot, and there was someone who went through the EBT line or through the grocery line and used an EBT card to buy steak. And they bought two large steaks or lobsters or something like that. And the guy chased the person down into the parking lot and took that from the person using their EBT card and actually said, "This is my taxpayer money and I don't even get to afford this. How is it that, you know, you're getting to afford this?" And that's an interesting topic because maybe that person was providing a meal for someone's last meal in their life. Maybe
1: there's all sorts of possibilities.
2: Yeah,
1: but
2: I mean, you could.
1: I do think if there is a benefit.
2: Don't you remember know, that? Do you remember that?
1: I remember some kind of, you know, who knows if it's urban legend or not. But regardless, if the government is supplying you with some sort of benefit, I don't understand why it's so difficult to put restrictions on that. It would be very easy to just say, no, this is not allowed. I mean, you know, it reminds me of when the last administration was in power and they said they couldn't protect our southern border without some kind of legislation from Congress. And Trump gets in there and all of a sudden we've shored up the southern border, you know, and we're controlling the immigrant. So, you know, a lot of this is political maneuvering and you know, they'll tell you they can't do this, and they can. If they wanted to, they could do it. But, you know, who knows who's greasing whose palm? I'm sure the lobbyists up there from the Coke industries are saying to their, you know, constituents and their, you know, representatives, don't let this happen, man. I've supported you all these years. You know, if you want the golden goose to keep laying its eggs, you better make sure this doesn't happen. You know that's going on.
2: Oh, yeah.
1: But, I mean, it wouldn't take much to say, all right, if you're on the EBT program, these are the foods that you're allowed to buy, and it doesn't include Coke and candy. And at one point in time, that was the case. There were certain things that you were allowed to buy with EBT or SNAP or, you know, child and, you know, families and women and children, whatever that part, the WIC programs, women, infant, and children. So, you know, there is a way to go about it if we really mean business and we're really looking after the health of our fellow citizens. All right, we're going to take a quick break. If you have any questions for myself or Dr. Andrea, you can email us at thedoctorsin@wnzf.com. 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We'll be back in a moment.
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1: And we're back. For those of you just joining us, we were talking about RFK's policy. He's now going after the EBT and SNAP programs and WIC, I guess. And, you know, he wants to make it so that if you're on one of these government-sponsored programs, that you are limited in what you can buy, and as much as the food that you could purchase has to be healthy. You know, it's trying to induce a healthy lifestyle, which I am 100% on board with. As I said earlier in the show, if you allow people to buy things that are processed, not good for them, they're going to succumb to their bad decisions and choices later in life. And so the same low-income household that is now being supported with the EBT program is then going to burden the healthcare system with their chronic illnesses. So, you know, I do think it is wise to try to start teaching people to eat early. And with this should become some kind of, you know, training program. It says these are the things that are good for you. This is what a balanced diet is.
2: And it could be easy. In the grocery store, you can go and you can buy this, this, and this. And you can't buy this.
1: Right.
2: You can't buy chips.
1: They used to label this.
2: You can't. This is SNAP acceptable. You can't buy chips. You can't buy soda. You can't buy, you can buy, you know, certain breads. You can buy eggs, you can buy
1: vegetables.
2: Fruits, vegetables,
1: right.
2: Yeah, I mean, basic necessities that people eat, but not, you know, maybe not the most expensive. Well, I mean, if they wanted to buy an expensive steak, they're just going to use up all their EBT card.
1: Yeah,
2: right.
1: I guess you could splurge. I mean, hopefully, again, it's a bridge to independence. Like I said before, you're going through a rough time, and you want to, you know, get to a point where you don't need the EBT. But if you make it too easy and people can buy whatever they want, there's no incentive to go out and be independent. Right. That's the other problem.
2: And the other thing is, if the EBT card couldn't be used to buy an expensive steak, for say, then EBT cards wouldn't be for sale. And
1: no, they sell them so they can buy drugs
2: right.
1: and alcohol.
2: They sell them so they could buy drugs and alcohol. But the issue is other people may not buy them, you know. And so, you know, it's you have to minimize and limit the how much that EBT card can purchase, so that that way it's not as exciting for someone to buy with cash an EBT card when they could use their own cash. You know, to go to the store. So,
1: well, Andrew and I, again, you know, fortunately we do have the resources to kind of, you know, develop our garden. And we had the guy that put together our food forest in our backyard. He turned our backyard into a producing food forest. And it's really cool. I mean, you know, Andrew kind of saw this somewhere and conceptualized it when the guys came out. We told them what we were looking for, and basically they put together, we've talked about this on the show before, all these berms and these swells. It's alternating areas of elevated land and troughs that collect water, and they measure the runoff of the property and some of the runoff from the roof that we have going into these troughs. And they use that to support plant growth. And some of the plants are producers, and some of them are what we call chop and drop. And basically, they capture energy from the sun, and they capture, you know, they produce nutrients, you know, nitrogen and carbon-based nutrients. So when you take those trees and you chop off the limbs and you throw them down, it adds nutrients to the soil. So the purpose of that is to basically

0: programs and actually say, hey, you know, let's buy a plot of land. Anyone who wants to plant their own vegetables and grow fresh fruits and vegetables for their family, they can do that. That's part of this program. And I'm sure if we got rid of the waste in the EBT and SNAP programs and WIC programs, they'd have plenty of money to do that. So, you know, I laud RFK's efforts to try to make, you know, America healthier, but I think they need to go further. You know, it can't just stop at, well, you can't buy this. And he should say, but, you know, what we're going to do in exchange for limiting what you can purchase with the EBT is we're going to have these vast tracts of land, and we're going to assign this part of the land and provide irrigation and all that other stuff, and you can come out and grow your own. And that teaches the next generation how to cultivate, right? How to grow food. I mean, that's one of my fondest memories is when I was growing up, my father had like a little garden that was on top of a hill next to our house that we would go up there, and it was pretty cool to go up and pick your own vegetables that we would cook for dinner. So lots of potential here to make us healthier if we just, you know, take the time to do it. I mean, you look at guys like George Washington Carver, right? I mean, that guy started off as a slave, right? Wasn't he a slave at one point? And he really got into harvesting, cultivating, and became famous over the peanut and figured out, you know, umpteen ways to utilize the peanut for different products, you know, peanut butter and just eating peanuts and all kinds of things. He became an expert and kind of a pioneer of this regenerative type farming. And, you know, we could bring that back. I think the history is amazing. And, you know, we could kind of educate people on what the potential is. And once they see that they can do it, you know, who knows what's going to come of it? You know, right. You get like a little co-op of gardening or something.
1: Well, we went out to see there's a farm or there's a place called Dewey World, and it has been involved in helping with rehabilitation. And Dewey actually started many years ago. He's since passed away, helped start AA programs in Flagler County, Palm Coast, and was a very amazing man. He lived a very virtuous life, in the sense that he really had a good heart to try to help people with addictions and love them as human beings, which we all should do. And so he has put together a piece of property where he had housing and a common area. And the people that are now running it, his children, wanted to build gardens. And when they heard about Shield of Life and our endorsement of, regenerative farming and, you know, building food forests, they contacted us and wanted us to get involved in bringing our people like Cam into their property to see if he would come out. And
0: Cam is the guy that did our
1: Cam is the one forest. Who did our food yeah. forest, as Scott said, and come in and actually try to help them. So we walked out to the property. A lot of the property is covered in trees, and so some of that needs to be, but there's some areas that don't have trees that could start very small. And I think that's important to know. We don't have to use large bits of property to create, you know, a mass input of food and food regeneration. There's farmers that do this regenerative farming that have on just half acres feed 6 to 12 to 20 families. So it really is when you understand the process and you learn how to be efficient with the process, you really can make a productive outcome and have a productive outcome that can feed many. And so hopefully, you know, we'll get to work further with Dewey World and building this garden area and make sure that it runs in the form of regenerative type processes, so we're not plowing it, we're not you know, we're actually building a food forest and not destroying the nature. But if we have to take down trees, we put up trees. But the trees that we put up are going to be trees that are fruit-based. So if anyone's interested in helping out with that in volunteering funds, you can reach out to Hope Project. You can reach out to us at Shield of Life. you can reach out to Dewey World, because I think it's important as citizens in our counties that we help support these types of projects, because they're healthy projects for people in need to help them not only eat healthy, which helps with addiction, but also live healthy and understand a skill set that

0: than they can take when they leave and decide to make this, because this is just a bridging area where they just live there for a period of time so they can get their, you know, get their skill sets back on track and get off the drugs and get their feet on the ground. So they would not only have this as a skill set, but they have other things they do in Dewey World to help them learn skills on mechanics and other things they do. They're a pretty amazing outfit there. So again, it's something very special that that is happening in Flagler County, and it's something that people of the county and Palm Coast should be proud of, and we should support that.
1: Absolutely. And Mr. Kennedy, Mr. R.F. Kennedy, if you're listening to the show this weekend, you can redirect some of those government funds towards our efforts, and we will help you make our fellow citizens healthier. That's our commitment.
0: Amen
1: right?
0: to that. All right. And I'd like to make a quick announcement. We are going to be doing a another educational session. We did the mayor's Women to Women lecture, and basically that went very, very well. We had over 80 people and a waiting list, and so now we are going to be doing a September 13th from 10 to 12. It's going to be a Shield of Life presentation on the gut biome. The first hour and the second hour is going to be on pulsed electromagnetic frequency, understanding that science, and having experience on the mat. So it's going to be at the Pentecostals of Palm Coast. That's where it's going to be, in their meeting hall. The Pentecostals of Palm Coast, their meeting hall. And that's 1 Commercial Court, Palm Coast. And if you're interested, please go to Shield of Life website to sign up. And it's a $50 admission, and that helps Shield of Life do more outreach to more people and more places so that we can grow a healthier community.
1: And just one more announcement. This whole radio show, one of us, once again, was in their underwear. I'll let you try to figure out who it was.
0: It's a family show. It wasn't me.
1: Andrea, you keep ruining that. All right. It was me, but that's fine. All right, guys. That's all the time we have. If you have any questions for myself or Dr. Andrea, as always, you can email us at the doctors in doctorisin at wnzf.com. Stay happy. Stay healthy. We'll see you next time. The doctors are out.
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3: From ABC News, I'm Chuck Severson. At least 750 people are dead in the flood disaster in Nepal and Tibet on the border with China, with over 3,000 others missing, including some Americans, say official updates. ABC's Britt Clenett in Bedur, Nepal.
4: Among the missing Americans is a group of pilgrims on a spiritual journey to Mount Kailash.
5: We do pray for them and all those that are being affected by this, and that's why we're here.
4: In Kathmandu, we meet Kailash pilgrims from Arkansas, Cynthia Pitchford and Haley Kuntz, who landed the day the flood hit, but they're determined to set off on the pilgrimage.
6: This has been in the works for about 5 years.
7: Did you ever think about maybe postponing it?
6: No.
4: They'll take a different route, but in a few weeks we'll end up at the flood-hit border crossing.
3: From Vatican City in Latin, Pope Leo today offering a prayer to the victims and families affected by the Nepal and Tibet floods. National Park Service says flash flooding forced air evacuations of more than 4 dozen people from the Grand Canyon. More details in the new deal between the U.S. and Venezuela over developing the latter's oil reserves. It's said to include a 100-year lease, says ABC's Stephen Portnoy.
8: The president says the deal will substantially lower gas prices, but experts throw cold water on the idea that it'll have an impact anytime soon. Venezuelan crude is especially hard to refine, and the country's refining capacity has fallen off dramatically after decades of neglect. It could take years to improve it.
3: This morning, Delcy Rodriguez, interim president of Venezuela, saying while the U.S. will contribute capital and technology, Venezuela retains ownership and sovereignty over its resources. Deaths from a Russian air attack on an ammo warehouse west of Kyiv have risen to 38, 4 people still missing, says President Zelensky. Massive manhunt in Austria and across Europe after a broad daylight smash and grab at a Vienna museum. 2 men allegedly running off with a 200-carat diamond and a platinum necklace with 600 diamonds. 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
10: Well, good morning, everybody. Welcome to the tranquil side of Florida. This is Real Estate Matters, the voice of real estate in Flagler County and Palm Coast for more than 12 years. I'm Toby Tobin. I'm the publisher of real estate news website, gotoby.com. I'm a Florida licensed realtor with Grand Living Realty, and I'm joined by co-host Anna Maria Long in the studio today. Her day job is Flagler Home Builders Association, one of our sponsors. Hammett Community Church, the little church in the woods on A1A, just north of the toll bridge, is our other sponsor. We're at the end of the month. We're recording this on Friday, so there's one more business day after today, and probably 3 days worth of sales will be reported during that time. So these aren't quite end-of-month numbers, but they are signaling strongly where we're going to end up for the month. As of about noon today, and that's again on the 28th, 207 single-family residential homes with Flagler County addresses were posted as closing by the Flagler MLS. That's 207 versus a total for the month of August a year ago of 227. Usually at the end of the month, the last few days.
11: Yeah. We'll surpass that.
10: Yeah, a lot mm-hmm. of, yeah. So we'll surpass the 227 this month for sure. Median price is $369,900 compared to $365,000 a year ago. And we've been in a relatively narrow price band for going on 2.5 years now. Mm-hmm.
11: Nice and steady.
10: But one interesting thing is we're at 207 versus 227 a year ago. Median prices are fairly close, but yet we've already surpassed the total sales volume from a year ago. Uh-huh. And that's because as of noon today, we had already $15 million plus homes. And quite a few in the, we had, I think, 13 in the low-end category, that below $250,000.
11: Interesting.
10: And as usual, both of those segments had a high percentage of cash sales.
11: Right.
10: 40.5% of the pending sales are new construction. That's on the high end of ranges we've seen. Total inventory for sale posted is active on the MLS system, 1,113. That's coincidentally identical to a week ago.
11: I thought I already calculated it.
10: But that represents 4.2 months worth of inventory at current pricing. So we're not in a glutted market, as many people would like us to believe. But if you really want some detailed information, which we'll have for August in about a week, but the July numbers are up on gotoby.com along with a map that shows the all of the sales broken down by price range. So,
11: and that's really interesting to see how the numbers change going from east to west.
10: Mm-hmm. Yeah. I've got four price categories: $1 million plus homes, and then the $500,000 to $1 million, $250,000 to $500,000, and then below $250,000. Most of the volume is typically in the $250,000 to $500,000 mm-hmm. range.
11: Most of the dollars. Are
10: and most of the dollars, but the lowest percentage of cash sales.
11: Right.
10: The cash sales are always high on the
11: middle classes needing to finance. Mm-hmm.
10: Right. So what I wanted to talk about today is an article which, as we're recording this, the article's not posted yet, but hopefully by the time the show broadcasts, the article will be up on GoToby.com. And it's a more of a commentary. Well, it's half commentary, half article, I guess.
11: Yeah.
10: There's a lot of real facts,
11: mm-hmm.
10: but some opinion in there as well. The title of the article is, "To Palm Coast Anti-Growth Movement, Be Careful What You Wish For." Because we've had an abundance of bad news.
11: Yes.
10: Lately. Well, obviously,
11: it's been like hit after hit after hit for Palm Coast.
10: And well, one, for instance, is we've talked about this multiple times, but the Home Builders Association prevailed in a lawsuit regarding impact fee increases against the city of Palm Coast. And that's not bad news for the Home Builders Association, but for the people that are trying to keep our budget intact and homeowners, home builders. It makes a big difference because the city's going to have to send some money back to the people that paid those impact fees that were ruled.
11: Well, they didn't have to be this way.
10: That's
11: plenty of opportunity was given. You know, it's so funny how often being a parent at home translates to also parenting in my job, and it's very much a case of I gave you an opportunity to correct what you were doing wrong. I provided you with the information. I offered you help. You chose not to do it.
10: So I'm now you're going in the corner.
11: Well, yeah, and now I didn't put anyone in the corner. The judge.
10: Yeah.
11: So it's wonderful. I get taken out of it as the parent in this point. The judge has to step in as like the good parent, bad parent. I was the nice one. I was the nice parent in this case and saying, you know, here's what we can do to make it better. Let's work through some conflict resolution. And then the judge has to step in as the bad parent and say, hey, you broke the law or you broke the rules of our household. And here's the consequences.
10: Consequences, right.
11: Or as, you know, simply put, play stupid games, win stupid prizes. But again, I'm just going to reiterate this till the end of time because I think it is the most important part of it is the impact fee consultants are the problem in this. And that
10: they're
11: is true.
10: Out of hand.
11: Yeah. There's
10: unregulated.
11: They're unregulated and they're playing in the most regulated fields. And this is true across the entire state of Florida. It's true across the nation. And they need to be regulated. And that's really when we get that done, that's where we're going to see real change because everything that happens, sorry, I just jumped on my soapbox, but everything that the impact fee consultants do, it does not only affect new home construction, it affects every single resident because the residents have a portion that they pay, almost half of it, like 50%, towards fire, towards parks and rec. So whatever inflated costs they're providing to new construction, they're subsequently providing to the new resident.
10: It inflates.
11: Yes.
10: It inflates,
11: and so if the numbers are wrong, the numbers are bad. The numbers are bad for our current residents just as much as they are for our incoming residents. Yes. So it's bad.
10: So just, I know you were involved in uncovering a lot of the data.
11: Yes.
10: So you know that side of the argument well. Give us a few examples of things that the consultants, and by the way, the consultants get paid a bunch of money.
11: Yeah, and they're created to be, or they're stated to be the...
10: Unbiased.
11: The unbiased, and they're stated to be the resource and like a safeguard, and then they're not. They're not the safeguard, and they literally state that they will be in their paperwork when they contract with the city. So,
10: unfortunately, no impact fee consultant ever got rehired based
11: for
10: on
11: lowering.
10: The fact that they lowered.
11: Yeah.
10: Gave
11: so between the three
10: fees.
11: Studies, over $200,000 was spent just for these terrible studies, and that's taxpayer money. That's not new developer money or builder money, which is actually just new resident money. The most egregious is the the double billing. So they're causing, it's called the buy-in method. The buy-in method itself is not illegal. It is, however, it was incorrectly used in these studies. So the buy-in method, you would have to say, okay, I'm just going to use parks as an example, and I'm going to use pretend numbers so that we can have whole numbers that are easily digestible. So you look at parks, you say, okay, City of Palm Coast Parks has $10 million in park assets. That's the total value of all of our parks. Mm-hmm. Okay. The legal way to do that, to do this, is to say we have $10 million in park assets, and 10% of that has available, is available capacity. So only 90% of that capacity is full. So we can allocate $1 million of that $10 million of that cost to our new residents. So we're going to take that $1 million. We're going to take that. We're going to divide it into however many new residents we're expecting to come in, or households, whichever way the study chooses to do it. Mm-hmm. Either way is fine. Mm-hmm. And then we're going to say that $1 million, plus we're going to have all the costs of what the new things are. And we'll get to that problem in a second. And then we calculate. What they did was they took all the capital costs, all $10 million, our fake number, said that all $10 million were full of capacity. There was no available capacity left. Took all $10 million and then are charging new residents for all $10 million again. It was already paid for. It's already in use. Mm-hmm. You're saying we need more because it's already full up. So that's an illegal use of the buy-in method. Okay. Then we have the incoming residents paying for the new stuff. Great. They're supposed to. Okay. How did you get the numbers for these, this list of parks and recreational facilities? There's three neighborhood parks in the study. Okay. Where are they going to go and what's in them? Because you have dollar amounts assigned to them. Let's say, again, I don't have the numbers in front of me. So let's say it's a $3 million neighborhood park, $3 million neighborhood parks. Where are they going? Well, one's going to go here. The other two, we're not sure yet. Okay, so if it's going in Matanzas Woods, why are people in Seminole Woods paying for it? Mm-hmm. They have a park there. They don't have a dual rational nexus that they're not meeting both parts of it. The dual rational nexus means they have to be getting a direct benefit from what they're paying for. They should not be paying for it. Mm-hmm. The fee study should actually be much more intricate than what it is. Okay. $3.5 million. What's in this park? How did we get to $3.5 million or $3 million, whatever, you know, whatever the number is. What is it going to be? Is it a playground? Is it a dog park, walking trail? We don't know.
10: Swimming pool.
11: Yeah. We don't know.
10: So how did you assign a number?
11: Exactly.
10: Yeah. They did a similar double counting with the, it was either police or fire too, did they not? They counted.
11: Fire. Fire. Police was not part of this. Police is done in a different way, typically. Although Flagler Beach Police one was very messed up. But the sheriff's, Flagler County Sheriff's Office, they do their numbers differently. So that, and that's not an issue that we're taking up. But the fire one was done exactly the same. And it was done by exactly the same consultant.
10: And weren't there other, I mean, they weren't even good at being sloppy.
11: No, yeah.
10: Maybe they were too good at being sloppy. You could catch so many cut and pastings for that.
11: Yeah. So even the
10: another town.
11: Yes.
10: Name.
11: Even the very first communications with the city where they were giving their proposal. Mm-hmm. They had the wrong city name. It didn't say the proposal for City of Palm Coast. It said proposal for city of somebody else. And city staff was like, yeah, this seems like a great company to go with. You can't get the city name right, so I'm going to go ahead and trust you with everything else. And they did it twice because they went to a second iteration as they negotiated rates. Be so for real.
10: Okay, well, thanks for a little detail what happened at the lawsuit. We've got to take a quick break right now, folks. Don't go away. We'll be right back talking about the Western expansion.
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10: Welcome back, everybody. Thanks for staying with us. This is the second half of Real Estate Matters. We're talking about some news items that have not been pleasant for Palm Coast and Flagler County, primarily Palm Coast, lately, that kind of point to who are these people in charge and why do we keep electing people like them? And this is, I'm doing this a lot of what we're talking about right now will be in an article that you'll find on GoToby.com by the time this show broadcasts. And the title of the article is Palm Coast Anti-Growth Movement, Be Careful What You Wish For. And the opening paragraph is this: egged on by an army of NIMBY activists that dominate social media and the public comment segments of council meetings, City Council Mayor Norris and Vice Mayor Pontieri, with a largely compliant council, have successfully put the brakes on residential growth. City staff have been complicit too, but at what price? And we talked in the first section about the lawsuit involving the Home Builders Association against the city, contesting impact fees, the recent impact fee increase. And I want to just take a moment to remind people that the Homeowners Association is not against impact fees.
11: No, the HBA
10: You would not even have been against an increase in impact fees.
11: Yeah, no, honestly, if they had gone for the 50%, we would have never, and this is probably a poor admission to make, but we would have never looked so deeply. But unfortunately, we did, and now we can't close our eyes on that. So here we sit.
10: Okay, the other news item is Radiant, or the real estate development arm of Rainier Timber. And they owned all the land that ITT bought, or almost all of the land that ITT bought 50 years ago. And Radiant had put in a proposal for Western expansion that just blew up on social media.
11: Yeah.
10: And turned an originally positive attitude on city council to a negative attitude. They started out liking the idea, but then they pandered to their base. So Radiant abruptly withdrew its application for its Western expansion master plan. After encountering stiff opposition from city council and anti-growth residents, in a nutshell, the plan would have abandoned two existing mixed-use DRIs, which totaled 12,000 residential units. And that goes back to, I think, 2012 that they were approved. It might have been 2008, 2012, in that time frame.
11: It's around that.
10: But there were two master plan communities approved: Niagara Lakes, which was approved for 7,000 residential units, and Old Brick Township, which was approved for 5,000 residential units. The new proposal would have expanded that, doubled the acreage, added another 10,000 residential units to a total 22,000 residential units, and it would have
11: annexed
10: Flagler County.
11: Which there was a big flop in there, too, where Palm Coast just never reached out to Flagler County as part of all of this. Am I right? Am I misremembering?
10: I don't think it was a closely coordinated endeavor.
11: Exactly. But where it's just, I'm going to park my car in someone's driveway, I should probably knock and be like, is it cool if I park here?
10: Yeah. So anyway, there are three pieces of property that were involved in this proposal, and they were going to abandon the Niagara Lakes DRI, or development order, abandon the Old Brick Township development order, and then create a whole new development order or master plan development which involved, and then they were going to annex the 9,000 acres into the city from the county.
11: And that's that donut spot, right?
10: Yeah, it's called an enclave. But Palm Coast was in the driver's seat, able to dictate any approved master plan because they were basically rewriting, starting from scratch again. But pandering to vocal anti-growth money, over dictated. Mm-hmm. And Radiant walked. So now what's next? And I've got a couple of scenarios people should think about. One scenario is Radiant could leave the two existing DRIs in place because they can't be contested. They're already entitled.
11: Yep.
10: And then they could just deal with the county, with the unincorporated part, and blend it all together into what would look like one master plan community anyway. But that would depend on a compliant county commission to do that. And given that current Vice Mayor Pontieri is probably moving to the county commission, would put that compliance posture into doubt. But if that didn't work out, that would be a great scenario if it worked.
11: There's different regulations and codes in Flagler County, so perhaps there'll be, even regardless of any political changes, there'll potentially be some flexibility over there.
10: Yeah, you know, Palm Coast had control, and they
11: let's see what staff in Flagler County does versus Palm Coast.
10: Yeah, right. So anyway, that would be scenario number one. The second scenario is much more complicated. There's it's rather old legislation that got strengthened in this last legislative session, but it's the kind of the power of preemption. What if the county's not a willing partner? What leverage does Radiant have? And they've got a lot.
11: Yes. St. John's just learned this lesson the hard way.
10: The agricultural enclave legislation considers this scenario when you have agricultural land. A lot of farmers would like to just keep the farm and farm the farm.
11: Mm-hmm.
10: They don't want to sell off to developers, maybe giving up potentially huge capital gains.
11: Yeah.
10: They just want to farm the farm. But then eventually, maybe they didn't have children. Maybe they don't have an inheritance issue.
11: Mm-hmm. And the cost of farming can sometimes just outweigh the product.
10: But anyway, what this legislation does is if you have a farm area, and it goes up to 4,000 acres, I think.
11: Yeah,
10: I think that's roughly the maximum amount. But if it's it's mostly surrounded by rural entitled or rural developed.
11: Or three-fourths, one of those.
10: Yeah, that's around 75%.
11: Mm-hmm.
10: But if you have this enclave, you can get it. There's a fast-track lane to develop it, and the cities, the municipalities, whoever's making the zoning decision really can't stand in your way. You can just kind of plow through and get approval. So consider this, that Radiant applies and gets their acreage approved. Then they go in, and even the county has lost control.
11: Yes.
10: So the city gave up control already. They've lost it.
11: Mm-hmm.
10: Then the county loses control, and you end up with a developer who's driving the bus.
11: Yep.
10: And those are two scenarios, I think, that are very real. And the difference is, will the county be a willing partner,
11: or
10: will the county act like the city?
11: I think the best move for the county would be to be a willing partner, because Palm Coast lost a great opportunity. And, you know, maybe they haven't lost it completely. Maybe Radiant won't come back. I don't know. I'm not a fortune teller or magic eight ball. But we've been saying this for probably over a year now, that this westward expansion has been a unique opportunity for Palm Coast for the first time, because we inherited a master plan community from the 70s that, while great, has its major inherent problems, such as walkability, a lack of different housing types, we finally had an opportunity. Oh, and in mixed use, you know, light industrial, things like that. We finally had an opportunity to create what's really needed here, to diversify our tax base, to create a place that people and businesses both wanted to be. And hey, if you like this side of Palm Coast, great, don't move there.
10: Just
11: stay over here. Stay on this side of Route 1. No problem. No one's going to make you live there. No one's going to make you go there. But we had an opportunity to create. To create an opportunity for tourism and tourism tax dollars. And did we blow it? Maybe.
10: Well, if it doesn't get restarted again towards its original form, we have blown it. But that doesn't mean that the best solution has been passed up.
11: That's straight.
10: It means that the city lost
11: the opportunity
10: to control essentially the development of another city.
11: Yes. But the city is apparently entering the development game, aren't they?
10: Yeah, they are. That's another interesting news item.
11: Which is weird when you kind of don't like developers to be one.
10: I know.
11: If you can't beat them, join them? Is that
10: the city? The city in another legal case is having to spend $17 million to buy property, the remaining elite property in Town Center, which is the Town Center developer now. They have to buy back several parcels for $17 million cash, and then they're going to be stuck with the development rights, and they're going to be sitting on the other side of the table in the chair of a developer. And it's going to be very, very interesting to watch how they react, because we don't have time today, but I could tell you about a similar story in Charleston, South Carolina, when I lived there.
11: This could be a welcome opportunity if it's taken, because you don't know what the other side is going through unless you walk in their shoes.
10: Well, that'll help, but I don't. You know, you have a certain you're assuming a certain knowledge base and temperament base that doesn't exist, I think.
11: I'm sorry, I put my rose-colored glasses on before I got here today, obviously. I came back from a very nice conference where I'm feeling positive and just reignited, so I'm obviously forgetting who we're talking about.
10: Yeah, but are they going to be as strident against development of their own property as
11: What a fun juxtaposition we'll get to explore over the next several years. Mm-hmm. But there's so much availability for staff positions to come in. You know, who knows? Who knows who'll be there?
10: Lots of openings.
11: Yeah. Okay, if you're in need of a job, maybe go to palmcoast.gov.
10: Okay. We got to run, right, folks. You want to wrap it up?
11: Video podcasts of Real Estate Matters are available on gotobi.com. Click on podcasts on the top navigation bar. Show notes are included so you can see what we did not get to on the show. Also, the Flagler County Interactive Map of Residential Developments and Subdivisions on gotobi.com is updated regularly, currently viewed over 11,600 times.
10: Okay, now just a parting thought. We can't let the noise of the room in the room prevail. We need to read the law. Local government does not like preemption. But I remember years ago writing an article warning that if we fail to deal with our local housing and land use issues effectively, Tallahassee will step in. That's exactly what's happening, and it's costing us a bundle. See you next week, folks. I'm Toby Tobin, and I approve this.
13: I have a backache.
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9: 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I'm your host, David Lydon, the Flagler County Veterans Services Officer. And as you might see if you're watching on YouTube, I'm here by myself today to do this broadcast as Sean Myers, my new helper at the office, is off today with, he's not off today, but he's on his county orientation, learning some additional county responsibilities with emergency management in case we have hurricanes. We are in hurricane season. So as county employees, that's some of our additional duties that in an emergency, we, you know, we can't flee the state. We have to stick around and help out with any kinds of emergency recovery. So Sean is doing that. And I thought it would just be good to go over some things that, we've not gone over in the last couple weeks with having guests and stuff like that. So, of course, Sean and I are your Flagler County Veterans Services Officers. We're at 1769 East Moody Boulevard in Bunnell with the phone number 386-313-4014. We're there to help veterans with their claims. Not just veterans, but family members. You know, more often than not, it's surviving spouses to help them with survivor benefits as well. And again, phone number 386-313-4014. I don't want to neglect our League of Loyal Listeners because Billy Jones has checked in with me again this week. Excuse me. He's up there at San Cyr. That's a assisted living facility in Palm Coast, and he's doing pretty good. So Billy, you know, he's a United States Army veteran, two tours of Vietnam, helicopter pilot, and good friend. And thank you, Billy, for being out there listening and providing some feedback. And of course, our Marine pal Jeff Kingdon, who's also the Flagler County Veterans Advisory Council chair. And, of course, the woodworker who's he's all over the place. So I'm on Facebook again handing out thank you plaques to the Parks and Recreation folks for the city of Palm Coast with lots of smiles to go around. So, Jeff, thank you for being such a wonderful guy. And talking Tom Pikarski and his wife Eileen, listeners, and Harvey Serrano and Dennis Bird, of course, with Guitars for Vets. He's a United States Navy veteran, a great guitar player, and he's out there to help veterans to, you know, learn some music, find ways to decompress. So if you want to reach out to Dennis, let me know. Give me a call at our number, 386-313-4014. We'll put you in touch with Dennis. If you go through the Guitars for Vets course, you learn to play guitar, you will get a free acoustic guitar. Who else do we have here? Of course, we've got James DeMail Maid, and he checked in with us this week, and Frankie Sr. and Frankie Jr., and Bicycle Frank. Bicycle Frank's, you know, everybody knows Bicycle Frank in town. You see him riding around. And I think that'll do it for day. But if you're, let me forget the Sharon and Bill. Sharon and Bill as well. But if you're listeners, you got some feedback, like if there's something that you'd like us to go over, you think we should go over here on air that might help other veterans and listeners, just drop us a line. Give us a call, 386-313-4014. Or my email is D as in David, and then LYDON, flaglercounty.gov. All right. That's our League of Loyal Listeners. We got to remind you about Massage by Natalie. They do promote our podcast here on WNZF. And it's Massage by Natalie Company. Their phone number is 386-227-7499. They're located at 4871 Palm Coast Parkway Northwest, suite number 1 in Palm Coast, of course. Their website is massagebynatalie.org. And that's Natalie, is spelled N-A-T-A-L-I-E.
0: And so if you have somebody with a birthday coming up or some other special occasion, an anniversary, what a great idea to purchase them a gift certificate for Massage by Natalie and Company. All right. All right. So, you know, here on Veterans on Point, and we haven't done it in a few weeks, but we like to learn about historical things, and we've talked about historical things here in Flagler County as well. And so this week, I want to see if, did you know that the name Matanzas is Spanish for slaughters or killings? It originates from the 1565 massacres of the French Huguenot survivors by Spanish forces under Pedro Menendez de Avilés. That is what is now the Matanzas Inlet, about 14 or 15 miles south of St. Augustine. So that's right around our northern border here in Flagler County. So in 1564, the French Huguenots under René de Laudonnière established Fort Caroline, and that's near present-day Jacksonville. It was on land claimed by Spain. This threatened Spanish interests, including treasure fleets. King Philip II of Spain ordered Menendez to expel the French and settle Florida. Menendez arrived in 1565, founded St. Augustine, or St. Augustine, on September 8th near the Temuquan village, and named it after feast day of St. Augustine, which is August 28th, when his ships first sighted land. Jean Ribaut reinforced the French and sailed to attack the new Spanish settlement. A storm, likely a hurricane, wrecked and scattered his ships all along the coast of St. Augustine between roughly present-day Daytona Beach and Cape Canaveral. Menendez, meanwhile, marched over land, captured the lightly defended Fort Caroline, killed most of the men there, and spared the women and children, sending them to Havana. He renamed the fort San Mateo. The Temuquan Indians informed the Spanish of French shipwrecked survivors heading north and blocked by an inlet. Menendez marched south with a relatively small force. On or around September 29th, 1565, the first group of exhausted French survivors surrendered. The Spanish ferried them across the inlet to small groups and executed most in the dunes, about 111 killed, roughly 16 spared, including some who professed Catholicism. There were skilled artisans needed in St. Augustine and certain sailors. 2 weeks later, on October 12th, a large group included Ribaut arrived and met the same fate, about 134 killed, with some again spared. Menendez reportedly stated he killed them not as Frenchmen but as Lutherans or Protestant heretics. He also cited practical concerns about holding prisoners and viewed them as invader pirates. The total deaths at the inlet are commonly cited, around 245 or more. From that time, the inlet, the associated river, and the surrounding area took the name Matanzas. The Spanish later built watchtowers there. In 1740 and 1742, they constructed the Coquina Fort Matanzas, now Fort Matanzas National Monument. It was specifically to guard this southern backdoor approach to St. Augustine against British threats. After earlier sieges, the name has persisted through British, Spanish, and American control of Florida. This episode marked a decisive early Spanish victory that helped secure control of Florida for over two centuries, and is a foundational, if not violent, part of St. Augustine's history. The primary accounts, some largely from Spanish sources, and some from French perspectives. So, I learned something. And I hope you learned something. So Matanzas has some kind of beginnings that not so great in history. But anyway, that's what it's called, Matanzas. Matanzas River associated with massacres and slaughters. All right. How joyful. But anyway, let's transition to Drivers, the VA is seeking volunteer drivers to take veterans from their homes to their VA appointments. And so please give the DAV Chapter 86 a call at 386-439-2122. That's 386-439-2122. You don't have to be a veteran to be a volunteer. You do have to have a driver's license and have be insurable. And also, you need the background check by the VA and a physical. Don't let that deter you to help your county's veterans. The program is well used. As I am aware, about 40 veterans a month are helped out by the volunteer driver program. So again, DAV Chapter 86, 386-439-2122 to find out how to be a volunteer. And speaking of DAV Chapter 86, they have a website, which is dav86fl.org. You can go on there. It's a very nice website done by Dan. Forget his last name, but it's Dan. I know it's Dan Land. That's what it is, Dan Land. He's done a nice job on that website, and it has garnered a lot of recognition and DAV awards. But also here locally, if you need a handyman, you need some pest control, you need HVAC service, anything like that, you need a landscaper, go to that website and look for veteran-owned businesses. And if you can want to find one there, and you can help a veteran do well with their entrepreneurship and their veteran-owned business, then give that website a check. That's dav86fl.org, and look for veteran-owned businesses. All right, what else? The Veteran of the Year nominations for Flagler County are open until the end of September. So we have discussed on here what the nomination procedures are. If you want us to share with you that information, just give me a call at 386-313-4014, and we'll get that out to you so that you can nominate a neighbor, a friend, a family member, coworker, who's a veteran, and they have to be a living veteran. And again, the parameters for the nominations, what's required, are in the material. We'll send it out to you if you give us a call. Also want to talk to you about the Veterans Day Parade that's coming up November 11th here in Flagler County. That parade is be the third annual parade, and it's been growing. It's been good. It's well-received, and it was a long time coming. But the parade will kick off at 10 a.m. on November 11th this year. That's on a Wednesday. And it'll kick off from down around the old Coquina building in Bunnell. That's around US 1 and 100. And then it will make its way 3/4 mile to the County Government Services building, where the parade will finish. And approximately 11 a.m. is when the Flagler County Veterans Day ceremony will begin. If you want to be a participant in the parade, there is a website. I think it is Flagler County Veterans Day Parade.org or .com. I can't remember. I should have that handy. I don't, but if you Google it, you'll find it. And so you can register there to be in the parade. And we look forward to you being out there and participating. All right. Where are we at here? What else can we talk about? Well, I know that the Marine Corps League has their golf tournament coming up in October. And they have their November, the 7th or the 8th, whatever that Saturday is there before the Marine Corps birthday. The Marine Corps birthday is on the 10th. But they have their annual Marine Corps birthday celebration, and there'll be tickets for that. Again, if you want further information on that, I'm going to give the phone number again at 386-313-4014. We can get that out to you. So either the golf tournament or the Marine Corps League's annual birthday bash, then let us know. We'll get you connected for that. Sean and I, just two veterans in veteran services taking care of a lot of our county veterans and surviving spouses. Not whining and complaining, but we stay pretty busy. And so, again, you know, we always talk about having appointments. That's one thing. But today I want to talk about that, yes, as your county veterans service office, we are public servants. We're not personal servants. And so lately there's been some interaction with some veterans that kind of make us feel like they think we're personal servants. And I'll give you an idea. So with the VA, if you're getting ready to send in a claim, but you just don't have all your ducks in a row, you don't have all your evidence ready, your medical records, the VA has a document called an intent to file. And that intent to file, you send to the VA, and that lets the VA know that within the next year, you plan on sending in a VA claim. And when that claim is successful, even if it took you 1 year to get everything in order and submit your claim just before the year ended, any compensation will come back to the day that you did your intent to file. So, when a veteran calls and I'm not their claimant representative, which is another form that you need to do with the VA, for me to, or Sean to help you with your claim, we have to be your claimant representative and have that document on file with the VA. So if you call and we're not your claimant representative, then, and you want to do an intent to file, you can do it by calling the VA at 800-827-1000. And you just ask the agent on the phone, or you let them know, I'd like to do an intent to file, and they'll do it over the phone. That'll set that day as your claim date. So recently had a email from a veteran who asked for help doing an intent to file, and I suggested to him how to do it over the phone. And 2 weeks later, I get an email saying that he still wants me to help him do it. So, folks, we are busy enough with appointments to help folks that really need help with their claims, which is more intricate, obviously, than just calling the VA and doing your intent to file. So for things that you can do yourself, we're going to direct you and suggest that you do it yourself. It's not, the phone is not new technology. You can call and have the VA do your intent to file. It's very simple. Another thing that veterans like to stop in or call about is their benefits letter. So that benefits letter will let whoever needs to know, whether it's our property appraiser, the tax collector, if you're trying to show the property appraiser that you are entitled to tax relief, or that you're the tax collector that you're entitled to no registration fees for your veteran's license plate, your DV plate, things for that reason. Or sometimes mortgage companies might need the benefits letter. For one thing, we don't have access to your benefits letter. If you have a VA.gov account, you can get access to that benefits letter. 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If you don't have a printer, we don't mind you coming into the office and forwarding it to one of our accounts, and we'll print it off for you. Otherwise, you can call the VA for the letter, and they will email it to you. If you can't get into your VA.gov account, the VA will email it to you. But the bottom line is, we don't have access to that letter. It's not in your VA claim folder. Even if we had access to your claim folder, so. Those are types of things that you can do by calling the VA. Those are things that you don't need an appointment for. We're not going to schedule an appointment for it because, as I said, we have a lot of veterans that we're serving, a lot of veterans that need help with very detailed claims, and that those are things that, you know, that they may not be able to manage themselves, or they need guidance or expertise on. You don't need expertise to call the VA and ask for a benefits letter. You don't need expertise to call the VA to do an intent to file. Now, getting to another, there's another thing that the VA, that you can do from the luxury of and the comfort of your own home, and that's uploading VA documents. And if you, I just recently got an email from a veteran who I didn't know. He just out of randomly sent me documents, including his DD Form 214 with his social security numbers on it, and asked me.

he just wasn't aware that, by his email, that there was a way to do it. So I sent them information for how to use Quick Submit, and I don't know if he even tried, but by the end of the day, he just sent me a condescending and sarcastic email with what he thought are my core tasks and responsibilities for when he, I guess he thinks he can just send documents. And again, we're his personal servant rather than a public servant. So you didn't ingratiate me with your condescending and sarcastic email. But what you did do is give me the opportunity to let our veterans know about Quick Submit. I got some time. So Quick Submit is a U.S. Department of Veterans Affairs official online tool for securely uploading documents, evidence, and certain claim forms related to benefits claims. It is accessed via AccessVA. You do need a login.gov or a ID.me account. But it's good for, you can submit larger, more files, up to 30 documents per submission. It accepts formats, typically include PDFs and other documents, JPEGs and TIFFs and PNGs. Some uploads that check, it can check for completeness and accuracy in certain VA forms. It tracks submission status, and you get a confirmation number, and you can go into your history and make sure that it did get there. And if the VA says they don't have it, you can show them a generating number that shows them that you did send it in. And you can use it across various benefit types, from your regular supplemental claims and your higher level review claims, new claims. You can send it to the National Cemetery Administration for education benefits and for the Board of Veterans Appeals. So it's got many different tools that you can use it for. So I don't know why people are adverse to using it or trying it out. It's pretty simple. But it's regarded as one of the fastest and most reliable ways to get documents into the VA system. Once you submit it, it goes into a portal, and then it goes to a reviewing process, and within 24 to 48 hours, it's right in your claim, your C file, or what the VA calls it, your C file, but that's your claim folder. It's got good reliability. It's got immediate confirmation, official date stamp, tracking, and personal submission history create a clear audit trail. So all good things that you can do right from the comfort of your own home. You can do it on your phone. You can do it on your laptop. You can do it on your home desktop computer. So it's free, accessible from, as I mentioned, from any handhelds, desk computers, laptops. All right, we're down to our two-minute warning. But I'm glad that that veteran reached out, and even though he was not able or not willing to help himself with Quick Submit, it did let me know that I can come on the air and let others know about Quick Submit, because there are many times we get calls from veterans asking how to submit documents because they may have done their own claims at home and they just want to submit additional evidence. And so I've given out that information many, many times to veterans, and I've never had anybody else tell me that they didn't know how to use it, couldn't use it, or complain until recently. So I'm feel sorry for that retired military officer and pilot who couldn't figure out how to use Quick Submit. It's pretty simple. Anyway, that's what I got to say today, folks, and for this week. So I got to let you know that no country, no state, and no community does more for veterans than the United States of America, the great and free state of Florida, the wonderful Flagler County, the lovely city of Palm Coast, all of our beautiful beach cities, and I'm not going to forget Bunnell, the county seat, the crossroads of Flagler County, where I'm sitting right now doing this broadcast. So be a victor, not a victim. Be educated, not indoctrinated. And most importantly, be kind to someone today. Again, be a victor, not a victim. You can do your own intent to file. You can send in your documents on

0: on it, even though she's retired. Do they still
1: Clark
0: have Carrasi
1: on the team? But they say team? Unlikely to start, which is the funniest thing of all time.
0: So. Oh, okay, coming off the bench.
1: Yeah, I'm sure the best passer in the NBA should be off the bench. That's okay. that really is a smart decision.
0: That was one of the dumbest things I've ever seen before, with Caitlin not being on the Olympic team last
1: time. Well, Olivia Miles not on this team this year because they same sort of thing. Like she's too young to play on the team.
0: What are we doing?
1: One of the best players in the league. Put her on the team.
0: Already she is. Absolutely she is.
1: Yeah.
0: Fantastic. Yeah, I don't get that at all. But hey. No, you know, I'm not talking trash about Taurasi. She's an all-time great, arguably the GOAT of women's professional basketball, but she did not belong in that final Olympic team at all. And if she's being honest, she would tell you the same thing. That's Team Caitlin all day. But hey, listen, some people are dumb. I don't know, nothing else I can say. Some people are dumb. All right, coming up next. We can't wait for week one any longer. We do a cannonball into the NFL week one waters right around the corner.
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0: 15 of them now. So I've given them all out here to you guys on Fox Sports Radio.
1: There you go, man. Santa crack. Doing it for the people right there. Love that. It's my favorite emoji is the Santa crack emoji that I use when he gives us. We are Fox Sports!
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11: 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Some scattered showers and thunderstorms through the afternoon today.

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16: 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Some scattered showers and thunderstorms through the afternoon today. They're likely to flare up, could be heavy at times, upper 80s. They die down tonight, down to the mid-70s. And tomorrow, scattered showers and storms again, likely high 87 to 91, much the same on Tuesday. Showers pick up in the afternoon, continue Tuesday night to Wednesday with pretty good coverage. This is Precision Weather Meteorologist Phil Spivak.
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18: You need to know.
19: Indianapolis Colts receiver Keenan Allen was arrested early this morning in downtown Indianapolis on two misdemeanor drunk driving charges. The six-time Pro Bowler signed with the Colts just over 1 week ago. ESPN reported a short time ago that quarterback Dylan Gabriel will make the Cleveland Browns.

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2: 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Some scattered showers and thunderstorms through the afternoon today. They're likely to flare up, could be heavy at times, upper 80s. They die down tonight, now to the mid-70s. And tomorrow, scattered showers and storms again, likely high 87 to 91. Much the same on Tuesday. Showers pick up in the afternoon, continue Tuesday night to Wednesday with pretty good coverage. This is Precision Weather Meteorologist Phil.
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3: No. Moves out of the NFL as the Packers are sending quarterback Kyle McCord to the Dolphins in exchange for a 2028 sixth round pick after trading Quinn Ewers to the Jaguars. The Dolphins needed a new backup for Malik Willis. The Falcons have acquired defensive tackle Javon Dexter from the Bears in exchange for cornerback Clark Phillips and a fifth round pick. The Tampa Bay Buccaneers are moving forward with undrafted free agent quarterback Jalen Daniels as their backup quarterback to Baker Mayfield and releasing veteran quarterback Jake Browning. 49ers tight end George Kittle is expected to practice this week as he continues to make an effort in playing in their opener in Australia against the Rams. Kittle hasn't had any setbacks in his return from a torn Achilles. Colts wide receiver Keenan Allen was arrested for a DUI in downtown Indianapolis around 1 a.m. on Sunday morning. And in baseball, the Blue Jays lead the Mariners 2-0 after the first inning. I'm Monty Bolaños.
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10: 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Some scattered showers and thunderstorms through the afternoon today. They're likely to flare up. Could be heavy at times, upper 80s. They die down tonight, down to the mid-70s. And tomorrow, scattered showers and storms again, likely high 87 to 91. Much the same on Tuesday. Showers pick up in the afternoon, continue Tuesday night to Wednesday with pretty good coverage. This is Precision Weather Meteorologist Phil Spivak.
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11: And here's what you need to know.
0: The NFL is placing Packers running back Josh Jacobs on the commissioner's exempt list. This move comes 3 days after Jacobs was formally charged with two misdemeanors stemming from an alleged incident with a woman in May. Green Bay is also sending quarterback Kyle McCord to the Dolphins in exchange for a 2028 sixth-round pick, and they're trading for Steelers running back Caleb Johnson. The Titans are waiving quarterback Will Levis. The Bucks are moving forward with undrafted free agent quarterback Jalen Daniels as their backup quarterback to Baker Mayfield, and the Browns will reportedly keep Dylan Gabriel on the 53-man roster, joining Deshaun Watson and Shedeur Sanders as the other quarterbacks on the roster. In Major League Baseball, it's the Yankees who lead the Red Sox 2-0, bottom of the fifth inning. Braves over the Rockies 2-1, bottom of the sixth inning. And in golf at the Tour Championship, there is a two-way tie at the top of the leaderboard between Scottie Scheffler and Victor Hovland at 14 under par.
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16: Oh, rolling along here on this beautiful Sunday. And yeah, it's very interesting with the cuts being made today. 53-man rosters. I can't wait to see who's going to be left on the outside looking in. I mean, there's going to be some names out there available. And then...
17: yeah.
16: You can make it. You said 53, but like you said with Aaron Donald, hey, right. One guy, move him to the practice squad. We're going to make room for this guy.

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5: 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Some scattered showers and thunderstorms through the afternoon today. They're likely to flare up. Could be heavy at times, upper 80s. They die down tonight, down to the mid-70s. And tomorrow, scattered showers and storms again, likely high 87 to 91. Much the same on Tuesday. Showers pick up in the afternoon, continue Tuesday night to Wednesday with pretty good coverage. This is Precision Weather Meteorologist Phil Spivak for WNZF.
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6: We are Buffalo!
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8: The NFL is placing Packers running back Josh Jacobs on the commissioner's exempt list 3 days after Jacobs was formally charged with two misdemeanors stemming from an alleged incident with a woman in May. Jacobs will not be on the Packers' 53-man roster. He cannot practice or attend games. The Titans are waiving quarterback Will Levis. The Cowboys are waiving running back Jaden Blue. The Chargers have released veteran safety Tony Jefferson. And the Browns will reportedly keep quarterback Dylan Gabriel on the 53-man roster, joining Deshaun Watson and Shador Sanders. In Major League Baseball, the Rockies and the Braves are tied at two apiece in Atlanta. Bottom of the ninth inning about to start. Yankees up on the Red Sox at home 7-1, top of the eighth inning. Blue Jays have extended their lead over the Mariners at 7-0, top of the ninth in Toronto. Dodgers and Tigers are tied at one, top of the sixth. And in golf at the Tour Championship, Scottie Scheffler and Victor Hovland are in the lead at 15 under par overall. I'm Monty Olaños.
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8: Yeah, couldn't have this come in 2 minutes before, and then we would have had it at the top of the hour. All right, according to multiple reports, Rams star Aaron Donald is coming out of retirement to play for the Rams on a one-year, $20 million deal. So he is back.
16: But 20 bands?
15: So again.
8: With playoff incentives up to $30 million.
15: Okay, it makes sense. It makes sense, one, because, again, the 53-man rosters are due in 2 hours.
8: Right.
15: The idea of not putting him on the 53-man roster didn't make any sense. So, all right, there it is.
8: There
15: Aaron
8: it is.
15: Donald
16: told
15: will
16: you
15: be
16: down to the
15: making
16: 11.
15: His return.
16: He gets to the 11th hour.
15: Right.
8: Yes.
16: It can come down to 11:59. In 58 seconds,
15: but
16: if that's
15: Rams,
16: what he wants to do.
15: But the Rams at the same time are like, Aaron, look, you know we love you, but we have to put together our roster.
16: You really,
15: right
16: think,
15: now.
16: That was, you really think that was the combo?
15: I absolutely believe that was the case. I mean, this is a business. This is very difficult to try to put together these 53-man rosters. So the bottom line is Aaron Donald.

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3: 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Some scattered showers and thunderstorms through the afternoon today. They're likely to flare up. Could be heavy at times, upper 80s. They die down tonight, down to the mid-70s. And tomorrow, scattered showers and storms again, likely high 87 to 91. Much the same on Tuesday. Showers pick up in the afternoon, continue Tuesday night to Wednesday with pretty good coverage. This is Precision Weather Meteorologist Phil Spivak.
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5: And here's what you need to know.
6: News out of the NFL. That's right. Rams star Aaron Donald is coming out of retirement and returning to the Rams on a one-year, $20 million deal that with playoff incentives could be worth up to $30 million. Donald last played in 2023. He's 35 years old, but he's back for one more run. The NFL is placing Packers running back Josh Jacobs on the commissioner's exempt list. This move comes 3 days after Jacobs was formally charged with two misdemeanors stemming from an alleged incident with a woman in May. The Browns have placed quarterback Dylan Gabriel on injured reserve, designated for return due to a back injury. Odell Beckham Jr. has officially made the Giants' 53-man roster, and the Titans are waiving quarterback Will Levis. In Major League Baseball, the Dodgers are up on the Tigers right now 6-1. It's the bottom of the eighth inning. The Yankees crushed the Red Sox 16-1, and the Braves walked it off 3-2 against the Rockies. I'm Monty Bolaños.
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1: 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Some scattered showers and thunderstorms through the afternoon today. They're likely to flare up. Could be heavy at times, upper 80s. They die down tonight, down to the mid-70s. And tomorrow, scattered showers and storms again, likely high 87 to 91. Much the same on Tuesday. Showers pick up in the afternoon, continue Tuesday night to Wednesday with pretty good coverage. This is Precision Weather Meteorologist Phil Spivak for WNZF.
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3: It is official, and everyone watch out. According to multiple reports, Rams star defensive player Aaron Donald is coming out of retirement. He will be returning to the Rams on a one-year, $20 million deal with playoffs incentives that could be worth up to $30 million. He'll be running alongside fellow superstar Myles Garrett. Donald last played in 2023 and is 35 years old. Do not let that slow you down at all. The NFL is placing Packers running back Josh Jacobs on the commissioner's exempt list. Meanwhile, as teams get down to 53 rosters, Browns place quarterback Dylan Gabriel in the reserve list, designated to return. Odell Beckham Jr. has officially made the Giants' 53-man roster. So has Vikings quarterback J.J. McCarthy. Meanwhile, the Titans are waiting quarterback Will Levis. The Lions are waiving wide receiver Greg Dortch. In baseball, the Dodgers secured a 6-1 victory over the Detroit Tigers. Tyler Glasnow, 6 strikeouts. I'm Chris Perfett.
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27: 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I am Monty Bolaños. He is the All-Pro Safety, Kerry Rhodes. If you've been hanging out with us for the last 3 hours, thank you so much. We hope you've enjoyed the show. Easy as 1, 2, 3, 4. You kicked ass, won it, 10 out of 10. We spoke to Adam Kaplan, dove into the NFL, and we're going to wrap up with the NFL. Thanks to the crew. Alex Teicher, welcome back from your vacation, looking all nice and tan like Scotty Scheffler.
28: My cheeks are better.
27: Cheeks are better. I don't know which ones he's talking about. Michael Gonzalez over there, our executive producer.
29: Fun as always, guys. Thank you so much.
27: Thank you. We appreciate it. And Christopher Fett, who has been here all day playing musical chairs, also thank you. He is on his way out. But let's wrap this up, Kerry. You are still, despite the fact that you are not an active NFL player, even though I'm trying to convince you to go back to the NFL, you eat really well. For
0: the most part. Yeah.
27: Yes, you do. No, for the most part. Yes, you do. You eat well. You take care of your body. You take care of yourself, which we all should do it. You know, I try, but I'm not as disciplined as you.
0: Yeah.
27: 100%. I can only assume that when you played, you were more disciplined.
0: Yes.
27: So when you hear Puka Nacua say this, how does it make you feel?
1: I'm okay with eating McDonald's every day. You're like, Coop, the other receiver on our team, he tried to get me off the McDonald's. But I'm like, yo, I just ate three meals for under $55.
2: Bro. Wait, so you be eating McDonald's during the season?
1: Yeah.
3: What's your order?
1: It depends. I normally get like a 10-piece chicken nugget meal with a sweet and sour sauce and a high C.
3: Fire.
1: But then if not, I'll get like a double quarter pounder with no pickles, no onions, and like okay. And I'll ask for sweet and sour sauce on the side.
2: Oh, so let's say In-N-Out, McDonald's. What are you choosing?
1: Ooh, McDonald's. That's not even a question.
3: I think McDonald's is your go.
2: He said not even close.
3: I mean, bro, he eats it during the season.
1: What do you like?
2: You don't feel like when you eat it during the season, you don't feel like, I don't even know. Like you just...
1: No, I leave a big old smile on my face.
3: That might be the secret.
1: I'm loving it, bro. Like, I'm on that, bro. Yeah.
3: That might be the secret to why he's so good.
1: Yeah, I mean, shoot, I be tipping the ladies there. I'm like, they know me. Why I be coming through in the morning?
0: Cut it.
27: All right. So, first of all, we're not even going to discuss that. No, the best burger is In-N-Out, so we're not going to discuss that. That's not it. But hearing that, with everything that comes with Puka Nacua and what comes with being an NFL player, big deal, little deal, no deal.
0: Oh, it's a big deal.
27: Big deal.
0: That's who he is. He's a little bit of a cavalier, and he thinks that those things are cool.
27: Right.
0: He still hasn't understood what it takes to be a professional yet, and that's the part that's scary. I would not pay that guy. Doesn't matter how good he is. It's just not going to last.
27: Right.
0: Not with that mindset.
27: Not with that, like, yeah. and proud of it. Like, that's it, what I'm you're, saying. And McDonald's, which we all know, is so bad.
0: I haven't had a McDonald's burger since I was probably in college.
27: I have not touched a McDonald's anything in a minute too. And like their fries are fine.
0: Yeah.
27: But like I don't go to McDonald's. Like a hash brown, maybe. But that's like as far as I go. And to say that it's better than In-N-Out?
0: Oh my god.
27: You cuckoo bird.
0: Yeah, it's cuckoo.
27: No, it's not. McDonald's is not better than In-N-Out.
0: You don't even know what he's eating. That's not even real beef. I'm sorry. I didn't mean to say that.
3: Bars.
27: Oh, that's exactly right. Thank you so much for joining us. Carrie Rhodes, the All-Pro Safety. I am Monty Bolaños. Enjoy the rest of your Sunday. Let's go football. We are Fox Sports.
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6: 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Partly cloudy sky. We're in the mid-70s starting out the day Monday. Some scattered showers and storms pop up in the afternoon. Partly sunny start. The high in the upper 80s to near 90. Mid-70s for Monday night. Partly cloudy and Tuesday mostly sunny, though by afternoon showers and storms likely high near 90. This is Precision Weather Meteorologist Phil Spivak for the...
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